approaching 82, Friday, with a chance for showers. 81, mainly sunny skies, Saturday. Right now, 69. I'm staff meteorologist Jennifer Wojcicki.

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8: Here's your WGLR Tri-State forecast. Mainly cloudy with fog tonight with a low of 58. Daytime highs approaching 80 with fog and spots early tomorrow, a blend of clouds and sun. Lows around 61, tomorrow night mainly clear. Daytime highs approaching 82, Friday with a chance for showers. 81, mainly sunny skies, Saturday. Right now, 69. I'm staff meteorologist Jennifer Wojcicki.

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10: Here's your WGLR Tri-State forecast. Mainly cloudy with fog tonight with a low of 58. Daytime highs approaching 80 with fog and spots early tomorrow, a blend of clouds and sun. Lows around 61, tomorrow night mainly clear. Daytime highs approaching 82, Friday with a chance for showers. 81, mainly sunny skies, Saturday. Right now, 69. I'm staff meteorologist Jennifer Vujcicki.

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3: Here's your WGLR Tri-State forecast. Lows dip down to about 58, with fog in spots tonight under partly cloudy skies. Sunshine mixed with clouds at times, with fog in spots early tomorrow. High temperatures reach up to 80. Lows dip down to about 61 tomorrow night, mainly clear. Highs level off around 82 Friday, with a chance for showers 82 Saturday. Right now, it's 67 degrees. I'm staff meteorologist Derek Hite.

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6: Here's your WGLR Tri-State Forecast. Lows dip down to about 58, with fog in spots tonight under partly cloudy skies. Sunshine mixed with clouds at times, with fog in spots early tomorrow. High temperatures reach up to 80. Lows dip down to about 61 tomorrow night, mainly clear. Highs level off around 82 Friday, with a chance for showers 82 Saturday. Right now, it's 67 degrees. I'm staff meteorologist Derek Height.
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7: Here's your WGLR Tri-State Forecast. Lowest dip down to about 58, with fog in spots tonight under partly cloudy skies. Sunshine mixed with clouds at times, with fog in spots early tomorrow. High temperatures reach up to 80. Lows dip down to about 61 tomorrow night, mainly clear. Highs level off around 82 Friday, with a chance for showers 82 Saturday. Currently 65. I'm staff meteorologist Derek Height. 97.

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4: Here's your WGLR Tri-State forecast. Lows dip down to about 58, with fog in spots tonight under partly cloudy skies. Sunshine mixed with clouds at times, with fog in spots early tomorrow. High temperatures reach up to 80. Lows dip down to about 61 tomorrow night, mainly clear. Highs level off around 82 Friday, with a chance for showers 82 Saturday. Currently 65. I'm staff meteorologist Derek Height.

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8: Here's your WGLR Tri-State Forecast. Lows dip down to about 58 with fog in spots tonight under partly cloudy skies. Sunshine mixed with clouds at times with fog in spots early tomorrow. High temperatures reach up to 80. Lows dip down to about 61 tomorrow night, mainly clear. Highs level off around 82 Friday with a chance for showers, 82 Saturday. Currently 65. I'm staff meteorologist Derek Height. 97.

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7: Here's your WGLR Tri-State Forecast. Lows dip down to about 58, with fog in spots tonight under partly cloudy skies. Sunshine mixed with clouds at times, with fog in spots early tomorrow. High temperatures reach up to 80. Lows dip down to about 61 tomorrow night, mainly clear. Highs level off around 82 Friday, with a chance for showers 82 Saturday. Currently 65. I'm staff meteorologist Derek Height. 97.

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3: Here's your WGLR Tri-State forecast. Lows dip down to about 58, with fog in spots tonight under partly cloudy skies. Sunshine mixed with clouds at times, with fog in spots early tomorrow. High temperatures reach up to 80. Lows dip down to about 61 tomorrow night, mainly clear. Highs level off around 82 Friday, with a chance for showers 82 Saturday. Currently 65. I'm staff meteorologist Derek Height.
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11: Here's your WGLR Tri-State Forecast. Lows dip down to about 58 with fog in spots tonight under partly cloudy skies. Sunshine mixed with clouds at times with fog in spots early tomorrow. High temperatures reach up to 80. Lows dip down to about 61 tomorrow night, mainly clear. Highs level off around 82 Friday with a chance for showers, 82 Saturday. Currently 65. I'm staff meteorologist Derek Height.
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11: Here's your WGLR Tri-State Forecast. Lowest dip down to about 58, with fog in spots tonight under partly cloudy skies. Sunshine mixed with clouds at times, with fog in spots early tomorrow. High temperatures reach up to 80. Lows dip down to about 61 tomorrow night, mainly clear. Highs level off around 82 Friday, with a chance for showers 82 Saturday. Right now, 61. I'm Staff Meteorologist Derek Hite.

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2: Here's your WGLR Tri-State forecast. Lows around 58, fog in spots overnight under mainly cloudy skies, daytime highs approaching 80, and foggy early Thursday, sunshine mixed with clouds at times. Mainly clear skies Thursday night, lows dip down to about 61, high of 82 Friday with a chance for showers, 82 Saturday. Currently, it's 61 degrees. I'm staff meteorologist Derek Height.

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8: Here's your WGLR Tri-State Forecast. Lows around 58, fog in spots overnight under mainly cloudy skies, daytime highs approaching 80, and foggy early Thursday. Sunshine mixed with clouds at times. Mainly clear skies Thursday night. Lows dip down to about 61. High of 82 Friday with a chance for showers, 82 Saturday. Currently, it's 61 degrees. I'm staff meteorologist Derek Height. 97.

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8: Here's your WGLR Tri-State Forecast. Lows around 58, fog in spots overnight under mainly cloudy skies, daytime highs approaching 80, and foggy early Thursday, sunshine mixed with clouds at times. Mainly clear skies Thursday night, lows dip down to about 61, high of 82 Friday with a chance for showers, 82 Saturday. Currently, it's 61 degrees. I'm Staff Meteorologist Derek Height.
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3: Here's your WGLR Tri-State forecast. Lows around 58, with fog in spots early overnight, under cloudy skies, partly cloudy Thursday, highs level off around 81. Lows level off around 62 Thursday night, mainly clear skies. Highs level off around 83 Friday, under partly cloudy skies, 81 Saturday. Currently 60. I'm Staff Meteorologist Derek Hite.

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5: Here's your WGLR Tri-State Forecast. Lows around 58, with fog in spots early overnight, under cloudy skies. Partly cloudy Thursday, highs level off around 81. Lows level off around 62 Thursday night, mainly clear skies. Highs level off around 83 Friday, under partly cloudy skies. 81 Saturday. Currently 60. I'm Staff Meteorologist Derek Hite.

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2: Here's your WGLR Tri-State Forecast. Lows around 58, with fog in spots early overnight, under cloudy skies, partly cloudy Thursday, highs level off around 81. Lows level off around 62 Thursday night, mainly clear skies. Highs level off around 83 Friday, under partly cloudy skies, 81 Saturday. Currently 60. I'm Staff Meteorologist Derek Hite.

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5: Here's your WGLR Tri-State Forecast. Lows dip down to about 58, fog in spots overnight, under overcast skies, sunshine mixed with clouds at times, with fog early Thursday. High temperatures reach up to 81. Lows level off around 62 Thursday night. Sunshine mixed with clouds at times Friday. Decreasing clouds by Saturday. Highs in the low 80s. Currently 61. I'm staff meteorologist Derek Height.

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4: 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Lows dip down to about 58, fog in spots overnight under overcast skies, sunshine mixed with clouds at times, with fog early Thursday. High temperatures reach up to 81. Lows level off around 62 Thursday night. Sunshine mixed with clouds at times Friday. Decreasing clouds by Saturday. Highs in the low 80s. Currently 61. I'm Staff Meteorologist Derek Height.
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2: Here's your WGLR Tri-State Forecast. Lows dip down to about 58, fog in spots overnight under overcast skies, sunshine mixed with clouds at times, with fog early Thursday. High temperatures reach up to 81. Lows level off around 62 Thursday night. Sunshine mixed with clouds at times Friday. Decreasing clouds by Saturday. Highs in the low 80s. Currently 61. I'm staff meteorologist Derek Height. 97.

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2: Here's your WGLR Tri-State forecast. Lows dip down to about 58, fog in spots overnight, under overcast skies, sunshine mixed with clouds at times, with fog early Thursday. High temperatures reach up to 81. Lows level off around 62 Thursday night. Sunshine mixed with clouds at times Friday, decreasing clouds by Saturday. Highs in the low 80s. Right now, it's 59 degrees. I'm staff meteorologist Derek Height.
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3: Here's your WGLR Tri-State Forecast. Lows dip down to about 58, fog in spots overnight under overcast skies, sunshine mixed with clouds at times, with fog early Thursday. High temperatures reach up to 81. Lows level off around 62 Thursday night. Sunshine mixed with clouds at times Friday. Decreasing clouds by Saturday. Highs in the low 80s. Right now, it's 59 degrees. I'm staff meteorologist Derek Height.

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2: Here's your WGLR Tri-State Forecast. Lowest dip down to about 58. Fog in spots overnight under overcast skies. Sunshine mixed with clouds at times with fog early Thursday. High temperatures reach up to 81. Lows level off around 62 Thursday night. Sunshine mixed with clouds at times Friday. Decreasing clouds by Saturday. Highs in the low 80s. Right now, 60. I'm staff meteorologist Derek Hite.

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1: You know, Wisconsin's pretty fortunate. We've got a lot of people that hunt, and we've got a healthy population of people that like to enjoy the outdoors. The challenge? Continuing to find land that they're able to access. I'm Pam Yonke. Now, from the Rural Mutual Insurance Farm News Desk, here's what's happening on a Thursday. Nate Foer is the wetland easement biologist with Pheasants Forever. He says, combined with urban sprawl and changing in farming practices, available grassland that is a good home for pheasants is getting tougher and tougher to find. And Foer says, even when he finds a landowner that's cooperative, trying to turn that land into ideal habitat is not an overnight process.
2: No, it's not that quite simple. Different soil types require different seeds that we plant, and it's also dependent on the landowner's goal. Maybe he's really interested in conserving grassland bird species, and we might plant a little bit more grass species in his mix. But if someone's really interested in pollinator conservation, then we'd add a little bit more wildflowers in their mix. So it's dependent on site and landowner objectives.
1: Nate Foer is the wetland easement biologist with Pheasants Forever. He says if there's current landowners or farmers that would like to convert maybe underutilized ground or ground that's not as productive as you'd like into habitat for things like pheasant, they're always willing to partner. You can find out more on their website, pheasantsforever.org.
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1: ABC News, I'm Sherry Preston. There's been a lot of talk about progressive Abdul El-Sayed, winner of the Michigan Democratic primary for an open Senate seat. Mike Rogers, the Republican who'll be vying for that seat as well, rallied his own supporters last night.
2: I'm telling you, this is about the heart and soul of our country. The whole country is looking at us here in Michigan. They're looking at you. And they're hoping we do everything that we can do together to make sure that we stop this in its tracks.
1: El-Sayed says he's running on a platform of affordability and getting money out of politics. Republican Senators Bill Cassidy and Lisa Murkowski meeting with Attorney General Todd Blanche on his nomination now that their colleague Susan Collins has said she will not be voting to confirm him. Dozens of health workers at the epicenter of Congo's Ebola outbreak are protesting, demanding they get paid. They say they haven't received wages since the outbreak was declared in mid-May. This is ABC News.
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5: Here's your WGLR Tri-State Forecast. Sunshine mixed with clouds at times, with fog in spots early today, with daytime highs approaching 81. Mainly clear skies develop, with fog at times tonight, lows dip down to about 62. Highs around 83 tomorrow, a mix of clouds and sun. Clear skies Saturday, with highs around 81. 83, slight chance for storms Sunday. Currently, it's 60 degrees. I'm staff meteorologist Paul Trombley.

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1: 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Shoppers in California started seeing some changes on the front of their food packages last week. As of July 1st, food sold in the Golden State has to follow new rules on those date labels. Now, this change comes from Assembly Bill 660, which Governor Gavin Newsom signed back in September of 2024. Now, here's the key. Companies still don't have to print a date on their products. But if they do, they now have to use the same standardized language everyone else uses. Now, this new law sorts those dates into two buckets. The first is about quality, how fresh or how good the food is. For that, California legislators approved just two phrases, best if used by or best if used or frozen by. The second bucket is about safety, when a food actually becomes unsafe to eat. There, the new approved terms are use by or use or freeze by. And here's the big one for shoppers. The law bans that old sell-by date from the front of the package. Retailers can still use a coded sell-by date to manage their stock rotation behind the scenes, but the consumer-facing version is gone. Californians point out that more than 50 different date label phrases have been used across the country, and that muddle costs real food. California figures nearly 2.5 billion meals worth of good food gets thrown out in the state every year, and that discarded food makes up nearly half of what Californians send to the landfill. There's no national standard for these date labels, but the Food and Drug Administration and the U.S. Department of Agriculture, which share oversight of the national food supply, asked the industry in December of 2024 for input on a uniform system. Plenty of food manufacturers would welcome a federal fix, as they'd rather follow one rule than juggle 50 different state versions. I'll have more when
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11: Welcome again to Inside Dairy, being brought to you today by Pioneer's Plenish High Oleic Soybeans. We're talking today with Todd Tulls. He's with Tulls Dairy, located just out of Surprise, Nebraska, because they are in the process and getting very quickly to a $186 million milk processing plant that's going to take things to the next level in Seward, Nebraska.
12: We're in the beginning stages. 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But we're focused on co-packing for brands that are already existing and in some of the private label for some of the grocery chains that are out there. And so we after COVID and dumping millions of pounds of milk down the drain into lagoons, feeding it back to cows, we knew we had to do something different. Mm-hmm. We had to create a product that was going to be shelf stable and potentially have the longest storage ability in a finished state. And so we decided to go down the aseptic bottling fluid milk production line of, instead of like a cheese production or powder, we're going to be developing products that will be
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12: And potentially have the longest storage ability in a finished state. And so we decided to go down the aseptic bottling fluid milk production line of, instead of like a cheese production or powder, we were going to be developing products that will be able to be stored in ambient temperature up to 12 months.

0: we're going to be developing products that will be able to be stored in ambient temperature up to 12 months. Totally aseptic packaging, fluid beverage.
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1: 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Welcome back now to Inside Dairy. We hear again from Todd Tolles of Tolles Dairy, located in just outside of Surprise, Nebraska. He, along with his son TJ and the rest of their family, excited to open a new processing facility. But he talks about those dreams.
0: Taking this business to another level. He's had a lot of pressure on him because there's a first generation that builds things. There's second generation that's got to, you know, keep it going. And third generation that, you know, either wins or loses it. And in some ways, he's third generation. And in some regards, in some ways, he's really second because I picked up and came out here and started on my own and created a whole new way of dairying in the Midwest with the freestyle barns and in the tunnel vents and all those things that we've done. But either way, he's got a monkey on his back and he's determined to continue to grow this company that we've built. And we've gotten to build the last couple of dairies together, and it's been fun partnering with him and taking some of his vision on this branding and the products that we're creating, and it's exciting to help the next generation and meet one of their goals instead of just chasing your own and investing in the future. And really goes with our mission statement of helping feed the world and creating even more jobs and more products, more opportunity to reach a broader clientele. This product will be able to be shipped international.
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0: The condition of the spring sown crop still faring well across our part of the country. And looking at some of the stats from early this week, specifically at the corn crop in the state of Wisconsin, and we do see that 75% of Wisconsin's corn fair to good rating, 17% excellent, only 8% poor, very poor. And neighboring states faring quite well as well. In Illinois, only 11% of their corn, poor, very poor. Only 4% of Iowa's corn, poor, very poor. And 76% of their corn, fair to good. Even 20% excellent in Iowa. So the only states in the lower 48 having more issues with the corn condition is North Carolina, with hot conditions compiled with drought in the grip across that state. That is continuing to keep about half their corn poor, very poor condition in the state of North Carolina. Also, some condition issues up into parts of the Dakotas due to the bouts of extreme heat. They've been seeing a lot of highs, well, in the 90s to 100s on and off in recent weeks. So that having some bearing on some of the condition of the corn crop in parts of the Dakotas. Otherwise, we are looking at our conditions to stay pretty comfortable temperature-wise looking ahead here over the next several days. And for today, we'll stay with partly cloudy to mostly sunny skies, highs at about 79 degrees. For tonight, partly cloudy, 60. And then on Friday, mix of clouds and sun, maybe a late day storm with highs in the low 80s on Friday. That's your Tri-State Ag Forecast on the WGLR Farm Show. This is meteorologist Paul Trombley.
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9: Canadian federal government has announced the launch of a new strategic exports office. This new office is part of the Carney government's promise to diversify trade internationally in order to become less dependent on the United States for Canada's exported resources, goods, and services. A pledge to increase international trade exponentially was made by Mark Carney during his political campaign and was repeated shortly after he was sworn in as Prime Minister early last year.
10: Our goal for Canada is to double our non-U.S. exports over the course of the next decade.
9: This new office is to work closely with Global Affairs Canada and with Export Development Canada. Ottawa says the new Strategic Export Office will help Canadian companies secure international business opportunities in sectors that include aerospace, defense, infrastructure, and energy. Canada's International Trade Minister, Maninder Sidhu, made the announcement in Toronto on Thursday.
11: 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It brings strategic advocacy, government financing, and diplomatic support together in one place and open doors all over the world. Yes, of course, the U.S. is important, but if we're able to open up the market and have more customers, that gives a competitive advantage in terms of landing international deals.
9: Meanwhile, Canadian Trade Minister Dominic LeBlanc and his staff are back in Washington to continue informal discussions with their U.S. trade counterparts. But at this point, no formal negotiations have been scheduled. Informal discussions have intensified as the August 19th deadline for 50% tariffs on Canadian products draws closer. But in response to those tariffs, two major unions, the International Steelworkers and the International Association of Machinists and Aerospace Workers, have posted an open letter to the U.S. Trade Representative's office. The two unions are requesting that the U.S. administration reconsider its pending tariff action against Canada. In part, the union's letter stated that our priority must be to align our trade policies to address the challenges posed by unfair and predatory trade practices of countries like China, not to drive a further wedge between our nations. Roxanne Brown, president of the International Steelworkers, was interviewed on Canadian television on Thursday.
12: For so long, we have this strategic economic and defense relationships, and it's been a bit confounding to us as an international union whose members are on both sides of the border, why we as the United States have been targeting a country that's been our best friend in so many ways instead of going after bad actors.
9: Jointly, the International Steelworkers and the International Association of Machinists and Aerospace Workers represent about 1.5 million workers across North America. Reporting from Canada, I'm Dennis Guy.
13: The Senate Agriculture Committee will mark up its version of the Farm Bill this morning. Both Republicans and Democrats will be able to offer amendments during the markup session in Washington, D.C. Committee Chairman John Bozeman, a Republican from Arkansas, said now is the time to get this done.
14: In order to get a farm bill done, we need to act this week or we run out of time. So this is an important vote. Everybody talks about helping farmers and, you know, how difficult it is for them. This is an opportunity for everybody to step up and provide the votes. We'll get through the markup. We'll have it out of committee. It's not law then. We'll be talking to the House, conferencing it. And if we need to make changes then that we all agree on, fine. But we need to go forward. There's really important provisions in this bill.
13: The markup session begins at 8:30 Central Time this morning. The Director of Government Affairs for the American Farm Bureau Federation, Brian Glenn, says the proposed Senate Ag Committee Farm Bill contains several major wins for Farm Bureau and U.S. agriculture.
15: The bill delivers on year-round E15. There are provisions to help lower high input costs. There are updates and increases to credit and loan limits. There are expanded programs and support for risk management tools for specialty crop growers.
13: The current text is quite different from the initial discussion
8: discussion draft released earlier this year and involved significant negotiations and compromises to get to this point.
15: This updated draft incorporates several of those bipartisan conversations and priorities. The Farm Bill now includes updated language to deliver year-round E15, and it includes a one-year delay in the SNAP benefit cost share with states that is set to go into effect.
8: Farm Bureau is strongly urging Senate Ag Committee members to support bipartisan passage of the Farm Bill. Glenn says the time is now for a Farm Bill. A U.S. senator from Nebraska says bipartisan support has positioned nationwide year-round E15 to advance through the Senate Farm Bill. Senator Deb Fischer is the sponsor of the Nationwide Consumer and Fuel Retailer Act of 2025. This was not initially included in the first draft of the committee's bill.
16: This is something, as you know, I've been working on for over a decade. We've come close to getting it across the line a few times, but we've never been able to get it done. But just working and really broadening the base of our supporters to include Chairman Bozeman. He worked with Senator Capito because that's usually the jurisdiction it's in, is EPW. And so we got it over to Ag Committee, worked with the chairman, Senator Dane, Senator Capito, to be able to get this done. And now we've got that included in the Farm Bill. That is huge. That is just huge to be able to get this close to getting it in the Farm Bill and then hopefully to the president's desk.
8: Fischer says she's optimistic lawmakers from oil refining states will support the legislation. Senate Ag Democrats were withholding their must-have votes ahead of Thursday's Farm Bill markup, unwilling to show their cards perhaps until the last minute. Democrats were holding all the cards, with tie-breaking Republican Mitch McConnell of Kentucky still sidelined for health reasons. Iowa Senator Chuck Grassley said that a stalemate over SNAP penalties, largely for overpayments, has not been resolved.
17: I had conversation with Democrats yesterday, and they're still working with Bozeman on a compromise in that area. And as of yesterday, they weren't satisfied.
8: The latest Farm Bill draft gives states another year to reduce SNAP errors below 10% or be forced to absorb 20% of SNAP cost, up from 15% earlier. It will take 60 votes on the Senate floor to advance a Farm Bill if it passes in committee. Riding on those votes is a modernized Farm Bill and a farm economy that has been struggling for 3 years. The executive director of the nonprofit Farm Rescue, Tim Sullivan, says more volunteers are needed as the organization continues to expand its efforts to aid farm and ranch families that are facing a crisis.
18: So we have a network of 700 strong plus, and so it's a variety. There's a lot of CDL drivers in there because we do a lot of hay hauling, commodity hauling, but we also logistically move equipment. So that's very important, but we have a lot of operators that specialize in either planting or harvest, and so we want to get them put in the system. If they don't serve 1 year, they'll serve the next year, so we cycle them around. It's very important to keep our volunteer base fresh so that everybody gets a chance to serve, see what it's all about, so that's one thing.
8: Farm Rescue serves 11 states, including Wisconsin, Illinois, and Iowa, and just recently helped its 1,300 families since being founded in 2005. People can apply to become a volunteer by visiting farmrescue.org. Farming, ranching,
13: meat processing, grain handling, and many other aspects of agriculture can be very dangerous. If blood is needed to sustain someone after an accident, there could be a problem. Following weeks of declining blood donations, the United States Surgeon General warned the nation that the blood supply has fallen to far below the level needed to meet demand, and it continues to decline at an alarming rate. The situation is so dire that for only the second time ever, the American Red Cross has declared a national blood supply crisis. Abby Arneson with LifeServe Blood Center says blood donations are urgently needed, and they're needed immediately.
19: I've been doing what I do in blood banking for 18 years, and in my 18 years, I have never seen such difficulties in getting blood donors through the door, whether it be at our donor centers or mobile blood drives. And for LifeServe, our collections in July, we're talking 2,500 less than what we collected last July and where we need to be. And again, I just haven't seen it before to be at this level. We always talk about that there's a need for blood. It never goes away. But to say it is urgent is an understatement right now.
13: Arneson says all it takes is one event and the blood supply could literally be gone.
19: We always shoot to have a 3 to 5 day supply of blood on hand. And right now you're looking at a maybe 1 to 2 day supply of O negative, O positive, and A negative, and a 2 day supply of all the other blood types, 2 to 3 days. And so that creates a massive issue in being able to take care of patients at our hospitals.
13: This type of shortage negatively affects patient care.
19: Hospitals and doctors are going to be forced to make decisions about, okay, can we postpone this surgery because we need to hold on to blood for emergencies or urgent cases? Or do we not transfuse a patient at this level and instead we wait until they drop to this level? And again, I just haven't seen it in my 18 years get to this point. And so this is where we just be honest and say it is an everybody on deck moment.
13: Arneson urges everyone to reach out to their local blood collection entity to make an appointment as soon as possible. Whether you live in a rural area, a metro area, or somewhere in between. She also encourages people to reach out if you aren't certain whether you're eligible to donate or if you have been disqualified for one reason or another in the past. Through knowledge gained from medical research and advances in technology, many things that had previously made a person ineligible will no longer disqualify a person from donating blood. The Purdue University CME Group Ag Economy Barometer has been indicating a softening in the ag economy for months. Michael Langemeyer, an agricultural economist with Purdue University, said that sentiment changed in the July barometer.
20: The Purdue University CME Group Ag Economy Barometer rebounded from 113 in June to 126 in July as corn and soybean prices improved during the survey period. That's certainly good news, but what caught our attention wasn't the improvement in sentiment, it was what farmers identified as the biggest challenge facing their operations over the next 5 to 10 years. 30% said crop or livestock prices. That's an important shift because it tells us where producers think profitability will be won or lost in the years ahead.
13: The barometer detailed some of the farmers' biggest anticipated challenges in the next several years.
20: When we asked producers about their biggest long-run challenge, commodity prices topped the list by a wide margin. Farm transition came in second. Cost control followed close behind. In third place, financial considerations and weather were next. Trade and government policy ranked even lower than these other items. That doesn't mean that those issues aren't important, but producers are telling us that maintaining profitable prices or managing through periods of lower prices is their biggest concern. And given today's margin environment, that's very understandable.
8: In this era of low prices and high cost, the barometers show that farmers think marketing education is more important than ever.
20: The survey revealed something else that fits this story extremely well. We asked producers what type of risk management education would help them the most in the upcoming year. 44% chose marketing, not financial management, not strategic planning. It wasn't even close. Marketing was by far and away the most commonly chosen item. That was true for both crop and livestock producers, but it was particularly true for crop producers. When farmers identify commodity prices as their biggest long-term challenge, it makes sense that improving marketing decisions becomes their highest educational priority.
8: Despite the challenges, the July barometer wasn't entirely pessimistic.
20: The overall barometer improved. Current conditions and future expectations both improved, particularly current conditions. The Farm Capital Investment Index also moved higher, suggesting producers felt somewhat more comfortable making major investments than they did just a month earlier. So this isn't a story about farmers losing confidence. It's really a story about recognizing where the biggest challenges are likely to come from. Even with better sentiment, producers understand that long-term profitability depends heavily on managing through volatile commodity markets.
8: Those are the comments of Michael Langemeyer of Purdue University.
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23: This is Jackie Bevan, your State Farm agent in Lancaster. 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
24: make a good neighbor. 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
8: The block cheese market down 4 cents, 152. Barrel cheese unchanged, 154 and 3 quarters. The butter market down a quarter of a cent at 148 and a quarter. August Class 3 milk futures down 23 cents, 1674. September down 32, 1702. October off 19 cents, 1731. And November down 2 cents, 1749. The Class 3 2027 first quarter average, 1742 per hundredweight. Let's recap this week's sale at Bloomington, the run 514 head. high-yielding choice beef steers and heifers, 232 to 239.25. High-yielding choice Angus cross steers and heifers, 230 to 237.25. High-yielding choice prime Holstein steers, 219 to 229. High-dressing cutter boning utility cows, 160 to 194. The high-yielding slaughter bulls at Bloomington, 2 to 208. Texas Agriculture Commissioner Sid Miller says officials are closely watching the spread of New World screwworm. Miller says Texas is working with Mexico and other partners to strengthen prevention efforts as officials watch for any signs the pests could move further north.
1: They're just exploding down there, the number of screwworm cases that they've got. They've got 500 human cases. So that's just very disheartening. About 2,000 active cases, most I've ever had. So anyway, we need to help them out because the more that cases they have, the more likely that, you know, they're going to infest us.
8: Miller says one of the biggest concerns is how easily the pest can travel across borders, including through wildlife and other pathways. He said the state is expanding its monitoring efforts, including placing traps in areas where the flies could potentially enter Texas.
1: I just thought it would be a good idea to put them around those cruise ship terminals in Corpus Christi and Galveston, in case we get any flies that are hitchhiking back up from the Caribbean or that, you know, Cancun area. That's where the heaviest infestations are, that Yucatan Peninsula.
8: Texas Ag Commissioner Sid Miller said officials will continue watching the traps and working with partners in Mexico as they try to prevent further spread of screwworm into Texas. The department says early detection and coordination is going to be key in protecting livestock and the broader food supply. The cattle market got hammered in July, but according to some market analysts, it is now stabilized. Cash cattle prices are running higher this week. Live cattle futures anywhere from $1.12 to $2.22 stronger. October, $2.2947. December, $2.2867, and February live cattle futures, $2.2852. Feeder cattle anywhere from $2.12 to $2.27 higher. September, $3.4837, October, $3.3942, and November feeder cattle futures, $3.3192. The lean hog futures have been choppy for the past week, and the export numbers are lower than 1 year ago. Lean hog futures with losses ranging from $1.10 to $1.32. October, $83.02, December, $74.65, and February lean hog futures at $78.27. While the rapid increases in farmland values have slowed, the cost of buying farmland is still creating hurdles for producers looking to expand or for young farmers trying to get their start.
2: Julia Friedgood is a program advisor with American Farmland Trust. She says prices may be stabilizing, but affordability remains a challenge.
3: That incredible inflation in land values that we've seen, sort of that post-COVID surge, probably driven by high commodity prices and low interest rates, has cooled some. But I don't see anything going down. Pretty much what I've heard is the prices are still really elevated, but maybe not going up. It was like a 42% increase in cropland values in 5 years, which was just phenomenal. And I think about 39% overall. It seems like right now things are cooling off. That would be good news for anybody who's trying to expand or enter agriculture.
2: High prices aren't the only concern. Freedgood says agriculture is also competing with growing demand for farmland from commercial and industrial development, including renewable energy projects, housing, and data centers.
3: But now data centers have come in, you know, certainly in Virginia, but we're seeing in Texas and California in particular, with just, you know, they want flat, you know, large acreages, flat, well-drained, all the things that you want for cropland also are really suitable for development. And because rural communities don't generally have zoning that addresses industrial development, they might not have zoning at all. They might not have much land use policy at all. There is just this incredible threat of data centers coming in and really not just taking agricultural land, but changing the whole economy in a rural community.
2: Even when farmland isn't being developed, she says simply finding land to purchase has become difficult.
3: Land has been one of those barriers that's really, really hard to overcome. That's partly, I think, because of the price. I think it's also just availability. I think only 5% of U.S. ag land is likely to come on the be transferred in the next 5 years, but only 2% is likely to be transferred on the open market to non-relatives. So that means the supply is really tight. You know, people are holding on to it because it is an important asset and they're not transferring it. And so entry is just really, really hard. And so more and more beginners and small farmers that want to expand are having to do it through rental markets.
2: As fewer operators control more farmland, Freedgood says maintaining a diverse agricultural landscape becomes more challenging.
3: That is a real problem. If we're thinking about the future of farm production, of our food supply, of all of our fiber, of all the other things that we really rely on, our basic needs that we rely on agriculture for, if it's a smaller and smaller and smaller number of people who are controlling all of the land for whatever, even if it's still in agriculture, it may not be in diversified agriculture that's going to meet all of the nation's needs. It may be really geared just towards export markets or something like that, which in itself isn't bad to be a big farmer producing for the world, right? I think that's great. But it does become a problem if it precludes other farmers farming for their communities, farming, you know, for domestic food supply and so on.
2: While there isn't a single fix, American Farmland Trust is advocating for policies that help connect retiring landowners with beginning farmers and encourage more affordable access to farmland.
3: I keep looking for that, you know, that kind of that special sauce that's going to like solve all the problems. But right now I'm like, everybody's just got to do a little bit. We all have to chip in and experiment and do pilot projects and figure things out until we can really find a way to make sure that there is a future for young and beginning farmers, as well as for, you know, those smaller operations that are really, really struggling to make ends meet and stay in the game.
2: Julia Freedgood, along with us, a program advisor with American Farmland Trust. I'm Stephanie Hoff reporting.
13: The corn market was lower on fund and technical selling. Corn is watching the weather with generally favorable conditions in the forecast into at least next week. September corn down 5.5 at 436.75. December down 5.5 at 460. July 27 corn down 4.75, 490.5. Soybean prices remained in the red as the two-week forecast continues to point to above-average rainfall for large areas of the Midwest. September beans down 2.25, 11.56.5. November down 3 cents, 11.74.75. August 27 soybeans down 0.75 cents, 11.98. September soybean meal down 250 a ton, 310.20. September Chicago wheat up 3.75, 642.25. The local grain bids are from Ready Feed and Grain of Stitzer. Corn, $3.98. Soybeans, $11.
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30: Good Thursday morning. This is meteorologist Paul Trombley with your WGLR Farm Show Tri-State Ag Forecast. The condition of the spring sown crops still faring well across our part of the country. And looking at some of the stats from early this week, specifically at the corn crop in the state of Wisconsin, and we do see that 75% of Wisconsin's corn fair to good rating, 17% excellent, only 8% poor, very poor. And neighboring states faring quite well as well. In Illinois, only 11% of their corn poor, very poor. Only 4% of Iowa's corn poor, very poor. And 76% of their corn fair to good, even 20% excellent in Iowa. So the only states in the lower 48 having more issues with the corn condition is North Carolina, with hot conditions compiled with drought in the grip across that state. That is continuing to keep about half their corn poor, very poor condition in the state of North Carolina. Also, some condition issues up into parts of the Dakotas due to the bouts of extreme heat. They've been seeing a lot of highs, well, in the 90s to 100s on and off in recent weeks. So that having some bearing on some of the condition of the corn crop in parts of the Dakotas. Otherwise, we are looking at our conditions to stay pretty comfortable temperature-wise looking ahead here over the next several days. And for today, we'll stay with partly cloudy to mostly sunny skies, highs at about 79 degrees. For tonight, partly cloudy, 60. And then on Friday, mix of clouds and sun, maybe a late day storm with highs in the low 80s on Friday. That's your Tri-State Ag Forecast on the WGLR Farm Show. This is meteorologist Paul Trombley.
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1: ABC News, I'm Sherry Preston. Oil prices are holding steady this morning as the world waits for a deal on reopening the Strait of Hormuz. Iran says it's in the final stages of drafting an agreement, not with the U.S., with Oman. New court filings show the Trump administration has now paid back $100 billion of the tariffs that were struck down by the Supreme Court. ABC's Peter Haralambos.
2: The Trump administration owes a total of $166 billion to thousands of American businesses who pay the tariffs that were struck down by the Supreme Court. While companies are beginning to get those refunds, most consumers aren't seeing that money go back into their pockets, even though they paid higher prices because of the tariffs.
1: Prosecutors in Israel have now charged a settler in the West Bank killing of a Palestinian activist last year. The salmonella outbreak connected to jalapenos from Mexico has now spread to 27 states, making it at least 345 people sick, and the cyclosporiasis outbreak has grown to 15 states. This is ABC News.
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4: 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The Mississippi River level is steady. It's 7 feet at Prairie du Chien, 4.9 at Guttenberg, 6.9 at Cassville, and 7.7 at Dubuque. With news, I'm Courtney Chaffee. Dubuque's hospitals and local emergency services providers will be holding a training exercise today that could make the public see extra emergency vehicles on location. The exercise will be held from 8 a.m. until mid-afternoon and will involve Unity Point Health Findlay Hospital, Mercy One Dubuque Medical Center, and other organizations. Portions of the drill will occur at both hospitals as well as an additional location on Pennsylvania Avenue. The drill will focus on emergency response procedures and coordination. Additionally, in Iowa, the Iowa Department of Health and Human Services has identified the first case of West Nile virus of the year so far. HHS says that the case was reported in an adult between the ages of 18 and 40 in eastern Iowa. The test was confirmed at the State Hygienic Laboratory. Bites from infected mosquitoes are the main way the virus spreads. In Illinois, Joe Davies County authorities issued 84 speeding citations during a recent traffic safety initiative. The Speeding Catches Up With You campaign was held from July 7th through the end of the month. A press release states that the initiative also resulted in 2 felony drug arrests and 7 traffic citations unrelated to speeding. The campaign was part of a statewide effort involving multiple law enforcement agencies aiming to reduce highway fatalities and injuries associated with speeding. The Platteville Regional Chamber and UW-Platteville Campus Activities and Outreach Coordinators have begun planning for the fall of 2026 student welcome event. This year's event will once again be a community fair on campus in the Marquee Pioneer Student Center on Thursday, September 3rd from 11 a.m. to 2 p.m. There is no charge for participation, and businesses are encouraged to offer a door prize to solicit interest for their booth. The deadline to reserve booth space is Friday, August 14th. More information can be found on the Platteville Chamber's website. Additionally, the Platteville Regional Chamber is partnering with the Dairy Days Committee and is accepting registrations for this year's Dairy Days Parade. The theme for this year's Dairy Days event, which takes place September 11th through the 13th, is Star Stripes and Dairy Delights. Float participants will be judged accordingly to the theme, and bands are encouraged to perform patriotic music. Registration forms can be picked up at the Chamber office or found on the Chamber website and need to be returned by Friday, August 28th. There is no fee to participate in the parade. The family of a man fatally shot by Madison police releases a statement. Bob Hagg reports.
5: The official statement released Wednesday through the office of attorney Ben Crump from the family of Corey Ruiz comes 2 weeks after he died in an intersection on the city's Near East Side and a day after police cleared an encampment there. That shooting remains under investigation. Their statement says the Ruiz family did not organize or authorize the encampment and were never asked and never agreed to a statement released in their name. We ask everyone in that corner and everyone wearing a badge to keep this peaceful, it says. No one else should be hurt in Corey's name. Bob Haig, Wisconsin Radio Network.
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8: Kyle Harrison fanned 10 batters in 5 innings to lead the Brewers to a 4-2 win over the Pirates on Wednesday night at AmFam Field. I'm Bill Scott with sports. 10 strikeouts coming on just 69 pitches before the Brewers lefty had to leave with cramping in both calves.
9: Down in a pickle shot and down in a whatever hot cinnamon thing. So just trying to get the cramps out. You know, those last two hitters in the fifth inning just kind of locking up on me. Had the groin locking up. The calves were just cramping. So first time I really experienced like a full body cramp out there. So
8: Brewers had only 4 hits, 2 from Christian Yelich, whose slump took a reprieve for at least one game. Newcomer Dustin May pitches the series finale against the Pirates this afternoon. Football Badgers open fall training camp in Madison today, the start of a big year for Luke Fickell, who faces pressure to win after going just 17-21 in his first 3 seasons, leading the Badgers in Madison. Bill Scott, Wisconsin Radio Network.
10: 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Cubs over the Dodgers 7-5, Cardinals 3, Yankees 1. Boston shuts out the White Sox 4-0, and Kansas City over the Twins 2-1. I'm Steve Brown.
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13: Here's your WGLR Tri-State Forecast. Sunshine, mixed with clouds, with fog at times early today, with highs around 81. Mainly clear skies, with fog at times tonight, lows around 62. Slight chance for storms tomorrow, high of 83, partly cloudy skies. Sunny skies Saturday, with highs in the low 80s, slight chance for storms Sunday. Currently 59. I'm staff meteorologist Paul Trombley.
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0: Lauren Elena with Chase Matthew on The Big Show on 97.7 Country. We're live and local. You're hanging with me, Rob Spangler. Glad to be with you on a Thursday, August 6th. 60 is our temperature at the studios. Going to warm up to about 80 today. So, you know, pretty nice weather for this time of the year and lots of sunshine eventually. We do have a few clouds out there early this morning, but eventually that'll be clearing off and going to see sunny skies. So, yeah, pretty darn nice day today. Full tri-state weatherology forecast details coming up in a moment. Headlines are at the bottom of the hour with Farm Director Bob Mittendorf dropping in with the farm calendar and closing farm market recap. It's all set to roll. On the way next, though, Rascal Flatts on a Big Show Thursday. Good morning. Thanks for hanging on WGLR. 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

0: and long live country on 97.7 Country. Rob Spangler, live and local in the Tri-States, hanging out with you on a Thursday morning. It's August 6th. We're at the bottom of the hour. 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And Farm Director Bob Mittendorf will be dropping in with the Farm Calendar and Closing Farm Market Recap. 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
3: Now this news update on Wisconsin Radio Network. I'm Dale Forbus, providing an update after an encampment at the site of a fatal police shooting was taken down this week. Madison Mayor Satya Rhodes Conway says anger over the death of 38-year-old Corey Ruiz is understandable.
4: But as mayor of Madison, I will not condone or accept that the solution is to further divide our community by causing harm to your neighbors and local businesses, harassing bystanders, or setting fires in city streets.
3: Madison police say three dumpster fires were lit Tuesday evening in response to the encampment's removal. So far, 22 arrests in that area. With 266 new apartments are open to help Racine deal with its housing shortage. A grand opening held yesterday at Pritchard Park Place Apartments. Racine will need more than 850 new housing units a year through 2029. Regency Park Mall used to be located where those new apartments are now. Wisconsin Radio Network.
5: Kyle Harrison fanned 10 batters in 5 innings to lead the Brewers to a 4-2 win over the Pirates on Wednesday night at AmFam Field. I'm Bill Scott with sports. 10 strikeouts coming in just 69 pitches before the Brewers lefty had to leave with cramping in both calves.
6: Down in a pickle shot and down in a whatever hot cinnamon thing. So just trying to get the cramps out. You know, those last two hitters in the fifth inning just kind of locking up on me. Had the groin locking up. The calves were just cramping. So first time I really experienced like a full body cramp out there. So
5: Brewers had only 4 hits, 2 from Christian Yelich, whose slump took a reprieve for at least one game. Newcomer Dustin May pitches the series finale against the Pirates this afternoon. Football Badgers open fall training camp in Madison today, the start of a big year for Luke Fickell, who faces pressure to win after going just 17-21 in his first 3 seasons, leading the Badgers in Madison. Bill Scott, Wisconsin Radio Network.
7: 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Cubs over the Dodgers 7-5, Cardinals 3, Yankees 1. Boston shuts out the White Sox 4-0, and Kansas City over the Twins 2-1. I'm Steve Preston.
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8: The block cheese market down 4 cents, 152. Barrel cheese unchanged, 154 and three quarters. The butter market down a quarter of a cent at 148 and a quarter. August Class 3 milk futures down 23 cents, 16.74. September down 32, 17.02. October off 19 cents, 17.31. And November down 2 cents, 17.49. The Class 3 2027 first quarter average, 17.42 per hundredweight. Let's recap this week's sale at Bloomington, the run 514 head. 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High-dressing cutter boning utility cows, 160 to 194. The high-yielding slaughter bulls at Bloomington, 2 to 208. The corn market was lower on fund and technical selling. Corn is watching the weather with generally favorable conditions in the forecast into at least next week. September corn down 5.5 at 436 and three quarters. December down 5.5 at 460. July 27 corn down 4.75, 490 and one half. Soybean prices remained in the red as the 2-week forecast continues to point to above average rainfall for large areas of the Midwest. September beans down 2.25, 11.56.5. November down 3 cents, 11.74 3/4. August 27 soybeans down 0.75 cents, 11.98. September soybean meal down 2.50 a ton, 3.10.20. September Chicago wheat up 3.75, 6.42 1/4. The local grain bids are from Ready Feed and Grain of Stitzer. Corn, $3.98. Soybeans, $11. I'm Bob Mittendorf on WGLR.
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15: Here's your WGLR Tri-State Forecast. Sunshine, mixed with clouds, with fog at times early today, with highs around 81. Mainly clear skies, with fog at times tonight, lows around 62. Slight chance for storms tomorrow, high of 83, partly cloudy skies. Sunny skies Saturday, with highs in the low 80s, slight chance for storms Sunday. Currently 58. I'm staff meteorologist Paul Trombley.

0: Bailey Zimmerman, Chevy Silverado on 97.7 Country's Big Show. Well, I'm not sure if the cartoon character Lightning McQueen in Disney Pixar's Cars series of films was a Chevy, but it seems like he might have been a Chevy, not a Silverado. That being said, this is kind of funny. So we take you to the world of the National Hockey League. And you're going, boy, Rob, you are jumping all over the place. You're talking about Lightning McQueen from Disney Pixar Cars. Now you're talking hockey. What? Well, there is a common denominator there. So the Anaheim Ducks, they drafted a rookie named Roger McQueen. Oh, okay. Well, now you're seeing a little bit of a tie-in. Well, it's been announced that he picked his number. He went with number 95. Yeah, that was the number of Lightning McQueen. So McQueen, the hockey player, will be wearing Lightning McQueen's number 95, which I just think is awesome and probably going to sell a lot of jerseys. Here's what he had to say after picking the number.
1: Okay, here we go. Focus. Speed. I am speed. One winner. 42 losers. I eat losers for breakfast.
2: Breakfast? Maybe I should have had breakfast. A little brekkie could be good for me.
1: No, no, no. Stay focused. Speed.
0: Yeah, I hope he's at least a fast hockey player, right? Roger McQueen. Look out for him with the Anaheim Ducks this upcoming season. All right. Coming up top of the hour, we have 7 a.m. local news, more of the tri-state's best variety of country. Our most recent meet and eat star, Porter Martin, will play his latest right after the break on a Big Show Thursday.
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2: ABC News, I'm Sherry Preston. There's been a lot of talk about progressive Abdul Al-Sayed, winner of the Michigan Democratic primary for an open Senate seat. Mike Rogers, the Republican, will be vying for that seat, rallying his own supporters last night.
3: I'm telling you, this is about the heart and soul of our country. The whole country is looking at us here in Michigan. They're looking at you. And they're hoping we do everything that we can do together to make sure that we stop this in its tracks.
2: Al-Sayed says he's running on a platform of affordability and getting money out of politics. Republican Senators Bill Cassidy and Lisa Murkowski meeting with Acting Attorney General Todd Blanche on his nomination to be full Attorney General, now that their colleague Susan Collins has said she will not be voting to confirm him. Dozens of health workers at the epicenter of Congo's Ebola outbreak are protesting, demanding that they get paid. They say they haven't received wages since the outbreak was declared in mid-May. This is ABC News.
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5: 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The Mississippi River level is steady. It's 7 feet at Prairie du Chien, 4.9 at Guttenberg, 6.9 at Cassville, and 7.7 at Dubuque. With news, I'm Courtney Chaffee. Dubuque's hospitals and local emergency services providers will be holding a training exercise today that could make the public see extra emergency vehicles on location. The exercise will be held from 8 a.m. until mid-afternoon and will involve Unity Point Health Findlay Hospital, Mercy One Dubuque Medical Center, and other organizations. Portions of the drill will occur at both hospitals as well as an additional location on Pennsylvania Avenue. The drill will focus on emergency response procedures and coordination. Additionally, in Iowa, the Iowa Department of Health and Human Services has identified the first case of West Nile virus of the year so far. HHS says that the case was reported in an adult between the ages of 18 and 40 in eastern Iowa. The test was confirmed at the State Hygienic Laboratory. Bites from infected mosquitoes are the main way the virus spreads. In Illinois, Joe Davies County authorities issued 84 speeding citations during a recent traffic safety initiative. The Speeding Catches Up With You campaign was held from July 7th through the end of the month. A press release states that the initiative also resulted in 2 felony drug arrests and 7 traffic citations unrelated to speeding. The campaign was part of a statewide effort involving multiple law enforcement agencies aiming to reduce highway fatalities and injuries associated with speeding. The Platteville Regional Chamber and UW-Platteville Campus Activities and Outreach Coordinators have begun planning for the fall of 2026 student welcome event. This year's event will once again be a community fair on campus in the Marquee Pioneer Student Center on Thursday, September 3rd from 11 a.m. to 2 p.m. There is no charge for participation, and businesses are encouraged to offer a door prize to solicit interest for their booth. The deadline to reserve booth space is Friday, August 14th. More information can be found on the Platteville Chamber's website. Additionally, the Platteville Regional Chamber is partnering with the Dairy Days Committee and is accepting registrations for this year's Dairy Days Parade. The theme for this year's Dairy Days event, which takes place September 11th through the 13th, is Star Stripes and Dairy Delights. Float participants will be judged accordingly to the theme, and bands are encouraged to perform patriotic music. Registration forms can be picked up at the Chamber office or found on the Chamber website and need to be returned by Friday, August 28th. There is no fee to participate in the parade. The family of a man fatally shot by Madison police releases a statement. Bob Hagg reports.
6: The official statement released Wednesday through the office of attorney Ben Crump from the family of Corey Ruiz comes 2 weeks after he died in an intersection on the city's Near East Side and a day after police cleared an encampment there. That shooting remains under investigation. Their statement says the Ruiz family did not organize or authorize the encampment and were never asked and never agreed to a statement released in their name. We ask everyone in that corner and everyone wearing a badge to keep this peaceful, it says. No one else should be hurt in Corey's name. Bob Haig, Wisconsin Radio Network.
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5: In area obituaries, 97-year-old Edith Olthoffer of Platteville passed away July 26th. A visitation will be held today from 4 to 7 p.m. at the Melby Funeral Home and Crematory in Platteville. The funeral service will be conducted at Peace Lutheran Church in Platteville on Friday, with visitation beginning at 10 a.m. and the funeral following at 11 a.m. Interment will be conducted immediately following the funeral at Hillside Cemetery in Platteville. The Melby Funeral Home and Crematory is assisting the family of 97-year-old Edith Olthoffer of Platteville. 69-year-old Barbara Barb Main of Mount Hope passed away July 7th. Funeral services will be held at 11 a.m. Saturday at Casey McNett Funeral Home and Cremation Services of Cuba City. Visitation will be held from 9 to 10:45 a.m. Saturday at the funeral home prior to the service. A celebration of life will be held from noon to 3 p.m. on September 19th at Mount Hope Park in Mount Hope. For 69-year-old Barbara Barb Main of Mount Hope. 74-year-old Reverend Father Richard John Dick Leffler of Dodgeville, formerly of Potosi, passed away July 31st. Visitation will be held from 1 to 4 p.m. on Sunday and from 9 to 10:45 a.m. on Monday at St. Joseph's Catholic Church in Dodgeville, where a Mass of Christian burial will be celebrated at 11 a.m. Burial will be in St. Joseph's Cemetery in Dodgeville with a luncheon to follow at St. Joseph Parish School. In lieu of flowers, the family suggests that memorials be made to St. Joseph's School Trust Fund. The Gorgon McKinley and Ayers Funeral Home in Dodgeville is assisting the family of 74-year-old Reverend Father Richard John Dick Leffler of Dodgeville, formerly of Potosi. 88-year-old Robert Glenn Day of Rui passed away August 3rd. Funeral services will be at 1 p.m. Monday at the Melby Funeral Home and Crematory in Platteville. Burial will be at the Rui Dietzman Cemetery in rural Rui. Visitation will be held on Sunday from 2 to 5 p.m. at the Melby Funeral Home and Crematory in Platteville and will continue on Monday from noon until the time of the service. For 88-year-old Robert Glenn Day of Rui. That's the obituary report. For full-length obituaries, visit our website at WGLR.com.
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12: Football Badgers kick off their fall training camp in Madison today. I'm Bill Scott with sports.
13: We want to be the toughest team in the Big Ten. And if we're going to be the toughest team in the Big Ten, it starts with our offensive line and it starts in fall camp.
12: Offensive coordinator Jeff Grimes, it's a big season for Coach Luke Fickell after going 17-21 in his first three seasons in Madison. Packers back in the practice field today after an off day yesterday. They're gearing up for Friday night's family night practice at Lambeau Field. Brewers knocked off Paul Skeens and the Pirates 4-2 last night. William Contreras clubbed his 11th homer of the season. Christian Yelich had a two-hit night. Kyle Harrison returning to the rotation. He allowed just one hit and struck out 10 in five innings to secure his ninth win. Midwest League Wisconsin beat Beloit 4-2. The Timber Rattlers climbing to within a game and a half of the division-leading Skycarp in the race for the second half Western Division playoff spot. Bill Scott, Wisconsin Radio Network.
14: 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Brewers 4, Pittsburgh 2. 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Cubs over the Dodgers 7-5. Cardinals 3, Yankees 1. Boston shuts out the White Sox 4-0, and Kansas City over the Twins 2-1. I'm Steve Preston.
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16: Here's your WGLR Tri-State Forecast. Sunshine, mixed with clouds, with fog at times early today, with highs around 81. Mainly clear skies, with fog at times tonight, lows around 62. Slight chance for storms tomorrow, high of 83, partly cloudy skies. Sunny skies Saturday with highs in the low 80s. Slight chance for storms Sunday. Currently 58. I'm staff meteorologist Paul Trombley.

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John King on the big show. Get to drinking and get to eating if you're heading to the Wisconsin State Fair, because it kicks off today officially. And speaking of the Wisconsin State Fair, the reason I brought it up, every year they do something where they award the best food and drink. They call it the Sporkies and Drinkies winners. I did not name that, although it kind of does sound like something I would name. Sporkies is for the best food items, Drinkies for the best drinks at the fair. And the first place Sporky winner is the Berea Flamin' Bombs. This is from the Fiesta Grill and Cantina. They were created as a crazy twist on a fan favorite meal that showcases rich, delicious flavors. These crispy bombs, they're balls, are filled with slow-cooked beef berea, cilantro, onion, melted mozzarella cheese, then coated in a savory seasoned breadcrumb blend. They come with a dipping sauce, side of creamy chipotle aioli. That actually sounds amazing. Second place was a creamy city cone from the Worst Bar, which is, how do I describe this? Well, it's, you know those pretzels with the salt on them, the giant pretzels? It's one of those shaped like an ice cream cone, and then packed with, well, dill pickle mustard and a savory mix of bratwurst, sautéed onions. Yeah, it's it looks like a delicacy. That's a Wisconsin delicacy right there. As far as the drink winners, first place was the Tilt-A-Spritz, an old-fashioned sipper club drink. Playful nod, of course, to the supper club drinks like the old-fashioned, the brandy old-fashioned. The bright ruby grapefruit and key lime juice delivers a vibrant citrus flavor with ginger beer effervescence. There you go. Those are the winners of the Forkies and Drinkies. And commence eating and drinking. It is State Fair time. All right, good news on the way now on a Big Show Thursday. I need some good news. Dubuque Soccer Club's inaugural golf outing happens tomorrow. Check-in time starts at 11 a.m. with a 12 p.m. shotgun start at Bunker Hill Golf Course in Dubuque. There will be food on site from Mosky's Barbecue. You can register your group on their official Facebook event page. And if you don't have a foursome, individuals can also golf. All I really need is a little good news. That's the good news. Have a great... Want a job that pays more than minimum wage and

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0: Hudson Westbrook on a Big Show Thursday, August 6th. We're live and local. You're hanging out with me, Rob Spangler, on 97.7 Country. Next hour, we're going to be live from a Buzz on the Square. It's a special live Buzz on the Square, as we'll be hanging out at West End Salvage in Lancaster. Looking forward to that. Headlines, though, those are on the way next. We'll also check that tri-state weatherology forecast for you. 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
1: 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I'm Dale Forbus. A legal challenge to Wisconsin's new online sports betting law. Here's a report now from WRN's Sean Maloney.
2: The Wisconsin Institute for Law and Liberty has filed a lawsuit challenging the new online sports betting law. The conservative group argues lawmakers exceeded their constitutional authority by legalizing mobile sports wagers placed in Wisconsin and processed on tribal land. The suit, filed on behalf of two taxpayer groups, seeks to block Democratic Governor Tony Evers from implementing tribal gaming compacts through the law's provisions. Supporters say the law will generate increased revenue for Wisconsin's tribal nations. Critics call it an unconstitutional expansion of gambling. Sean Maloney, Wisconsin Radio Network.
1: And it's called brain drain. Students get their higher education in the good schools in Wisconsin, then they move away. Wisconsin Policy Forum reports nearly 60% of people born in this state have a bachelor's degree or higher, but they don't stay here. They find careers in other states. Wisconsin Radio Network.
3: Football Badgers kick off their fall training camp in Madison today. I'm Bill Scott with sports.
4: We want to be the toughest team in the Big Ten. And if we're going to be the toughest team in the Big Ten, it starts with our offensive line and it starts in fall camp.
3: Offensive coordinator Jeff Grimes, it's a big season for Coach Luke Fickell after going 17-21 in his first three seasons in Madison. Packers back on the practice field today after an off day yesterday. They're gearing up for Friday night's family night practice at Lambeau Field. Brewers knocked off Paul Skeens and the Pirates 4-2 last night. William Contreras clubbed his 11th homer of the season. Kristen Yelich had a two-hit night. Kyle Harrison returning to the rotation. He allowed just one hit and struck out 10 in five innings to secure his ninth win. Midwest League, Wisconsin beat Beloit 4-2. The Timber Rattlers climbing to within a game and a half of the division-leading Skycarp in the race for the second half Western Division playoff spot. Bill Scott, Wisconsin Radio Network.
5: Home Talent League Night League Baseball tonight, Arena at Dodgeville, Wisconsin Dells at Mazomini, and Sauk Prairie at Reedsburg. 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Cubs over the Dodgers 7-5, Cardinals 3, Yankees 1. Boston shuts out the White Sox 4-0, and Kansas City over the Twins 2-1. I'm Steve Preston.
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7: Here's your WGLR Tri-State Forecast. Sunshine. Mixed with clouds, with fog at times early today, with highs around 81. Mainly clear skies, with fog at times tonight, lows around 62. Slight chance for storms tomorrow, high of 83, partly cloudy skies. Sunny skies Saturday, with highs in the low 80s, slight chance for storms Sunday. Currently, it's 59 degrees. I'm staff meteorologist Paul Trombley.

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Luke Combs, Rethink Some Things, his brand new single. We've got Dan and Shay now and their powerful song, Say So. Birthdays and anniversaries right around the corner on a Big Show Thursday, WGLR. I got a call.

0: so. Dan and Shay say so on 97.7 Country WGLR. Birthdays and anniversaries in just a moment. It's a big show Thursday, August 6th. Of course, next hour, we'll be hanging out for a live Buzz on the Square at West End Salvage in Lancaster. Stop out and say hi. Well, if you're a Milwaukee Brewer fan, things have been going pretty good. Got another big win last night over the Pirates. So, starting to get their groove back, it feels like, a little bit, are the Brew Crew. Of course, they do have the best record in all of baseball, and they've actually been getting a little bit of help from the Cubs. The Cubs just swept the Dodgers, the evil empire, who had had the best record in Major League Baseball pretty much all season. But thank you, Cubs. So the Cubs are still, they're in the rearview mirror within striking distance. One other thing the Cubs did over the three-game sweep is they brought out someone special to sing Take Me Out to the Ball Game. Now, of course, the late Harry Carey, always the best at this. But this guy was not bad. It was Cookie Monster.
1: Four is one, two, three strikes, you're out at the old ball game. Let's get some runs and eat some cookies. Nom, nom, nom, nom, nom, nom, oh yeah, yum, nom, nom, nom, nom, go Cubbies.
0: All right, I liked everything except the go Cubbies. Sorry, Cookie. Birthdays and anniversaries coming up next.
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0: Caster. It's time for birthdays and anniversaries. A big show Thursday, August 6th. Let's say happy birthday to these fine folks: Doug Wiedenbeck, also Rhonda Wiedenbeck, Victoria North, Austin Oyen, Nina Simmons, Tim Keeler, and Tara Bedward, all having birthdays, one anniversary. Ryan and Heidi Emler, congratulations. Those are birthdays and anniversaries on the big show. Top of the hour, your 8 o'clock report. Before we get there, some classic Joe D. Messina. Crank it up. We play the Tri-State's best variety of country on 97.7 Country. 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
2: ABC News, I'm Sherry Preston. Federal investigators still trying to figure out if Iran is behind the latest cyber attacks on water systems in several states. Michigan now in the middle of the political world after the Senate race there, which could determine control of the Senate and was set on primary day. Progress and progressive Democrat Abdul Al-Sayed is facing Republican Mike Rogers. Here's ABC Stephen Portnoy.
3: There was a real effort by Al-Sayed today to extend an olive branch and to consolidate the party behind him. Haley Stevens offered her statement of support. Al-Sayed himself specifically mentioned his commitment to what he called Jewish safety, saying it's the same commitment he has to the safety of his own daughters. That after making his own antipathy toward Israel and its war on Hamas a central focus of his campaign.
2: The Senate Homeland Security Committee is getting ready to vote on whether to hold Dr. Anthony Fauci in contempt. In a rare move, Israeli prosecutors are charging a Jewish settler in the West Bank in the killing of a Palestinian activist. This is ABC News.
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6: 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The Mississippi River level is steady. It's 7 feet at Prairie du Chien, 4.9 at Guttenberg, 6.9 at Cassville, and 7.7 at Dubuque. With news, I'm Courtney Chaffee. Dubuque's hospitals and local emergency services providers will be holding a training exercise today that could make the public see extra emergency vehicles on location. The exercise will be held from 8 a.m. until mid-afternoon and will involve Unity Point Health Findlay Hospital, Mercy One Dubuque Medical Center, and other organizations. Portions of the drill will occur at both hospitals as well as an additional location on Pennsylvania Avenue. The drill will focus on emergency response procedures and coordination. Additionally, in Iowa, the Iowa Department of Health and Human Services has identified the first case of West Nile virus of the year so far. HHS says that the case was reported in an adult between the ages of 18 and 40 in eastern Iowa. The test was confirmed at the State Hygienic Laboratory. Bites from infected mosquitoes are the main way the virus spreads. In Illinois, Joe Davies County authorities issued 84 speeding citations during a recent traffic safety initiative. The Speeding Catches Up With You campaign was held from July 7th through the end of the month. A press release states that the initiative also resulted in 2 felony drug arrests and 7 traffic citations unrelated to speeding. The campaign was part of a statewide effort involving multiple law enforcement agencies aiming to reduce highway fatalities and injuries associated with speeding. The Platteville Regional Chamber and UW-Platteville Campus Activities and Outreach Coordinators have begun planning for the fall of 2026 student welcome event. This year's event will once again be a community fair on campus in the Marquee Pioneer Student Center on Thursday, September 3rd from 11 a.m. to 2 p.m. There is no charge for participation, and businesses are encouraged to offer a door prize to solicit interest for their booth. The deadline to reserve booth space is Friday, August 14th. More information can be found on the Platteville Chamber's website. Additionally, the Platteville Regional Chamber is partnering with the Dairy Days Committee and is accepting registrations for this year's Dairy Days Parade. The theme for this year's Dairy Days event, which takes place September 11th through the 13th, is Star Stripes and Dairy Delights. Float participants will be judged accordingly to the theme, and bands are encouraged to perform patriotic music. Registration forms can be picked up at the Chamber office or found on the Chamber website and need to be returned by Friday, August 28th. There is no fee to participate in the parade. The family of a man fatally shot by Madison police releases a statement. Bob Hagg reports.
5: The official statement released Wednesday through the office of attorney Ben Crump from the family of Corey Ruiz comes 2 weeks after he died in an intersection on the city's Near East Side and a day after police cleared an encampment there. That shooting remains under investigation. Their statement says the Ruiz family did not organize or authorize the encampment and were never asked and never agreed to a statement released in their name. We ask everyone in that corner and everyone wearing a badge to keep this peaceful, it says. No one else should be hurt in Corey's name. Bob Haig, Wisconsin Radio Network.
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6: In area obituaries, 97-year-old Edith Althoffer of Platteville passed away July 26th. A visitation will be held today from 4 to 7 p.m. at the Melby Funeral Home and Crematory in Platteville. The funeral service will be conducted at Peace Lutheran Church in Platteville on Friday, with visitation beginning at 10 a.m. and the funeral following at 11 a.m. Interment will be conducted immediately following the funeral at Hillside Cemetery in Platteville. The Melby Funeral Home and Crematory is assisting the family of 97-year-old Edith Althoffer of Platteville. 69-year-old Barbara Barb Main of Mount Hope passed away July 7th. Funeral services will be held at 11 a.m. Saturday at Casey McNett Funeral Home and Cremation Services of Cuba City. Visitation will be held from 9 to 10:45 a.m. Saturday at the funeral home prior to the service. A celebration of life will be held from noon to 3 p.m. on September 19th at Mount Hope Park in Mount Hope. For 69-year-old Barbara Barb Main of Mount Hope. 74-year-old Reverend Father Richard John Dick Leffler of Dodgeville, formerly of Potosi, passed away July 31st. Visitation will be held from 1 to 4 p.m. on Sunday and from 9 to 10:45 a.m. on Monday at St. Joseph's Catholic Church in Dodgeville, where a Mass of Christian burial will be celebrated at 11 a.m. Burial will be in St. Joseph's Cemetery in Dodgeville with a luncheon to follow at St. Joseph Parish School. In lieu of flowers, the family suggests that memorials be made to St. Joseph's School Trust Fund. The Gorgon McKinley and Ayers Funeral Home in Dodgeville is assisting the family of 74-year-old Reverend Father Richard John Dick Leffler of Dodgeville, formerly of Potosi. 88-year-old Robert Glenn Day of Rui passed away August 3rd. Funeral services will be at 1 p.m. Monday at the Melby Funeral Home and Crematory in Platteville. Burial will be at the Rui Dietzman Cemetery in rural Rui. Visitation will be held on Sunday from 2 to 5 p.m. at the Melby Funeral Home and Crematory in Platteville and will continue on Monday from noon until the time of the service. For 88-year-old Robert Glenn Day of Rui. That's the obituary report. For full-length obituaries, visit our website at WGLR.com.
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8: Football Badgers kick off their fall training camp in Madison today. I'm Bill Scott with sports.
10: 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And if we're going to be the toughest team in the Big Ten, it starts with our offensive line, and it starts in fall camp.
8: Offensive coordinator Jeff Grimes, it's a big season for Coach Luke Fickell after going 17-21 in his first three seasons in Madison. Packers back on the practice field today after an off day yesterday. They're gearing up for Friday night's family night practice at Lambeau Field. Brewers knocked off Paul Skeens and the Pirates 4-2 last night. William Contreras clubbed his 11th homer of the season. Christian Yelich had a two-hit night. Kyle Harrison returning to the rotation. He allowed just one hit and struck out 10 in five innings to secure his ninth win. Midwest League, Wisconsin beat Beloit 4-2. The Timber Rattlers climbing to within a game and a half of the division-leading Skycarp in the race for the second half Western Division playoff spot. Bill Scott, Wisconsin Radio Network.
11: 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Brewers 4, Pittsburgh 2. 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Cubs over the Dodgers 7-5. Cardinals 3, Yankees 1. Boston shuts out the White Sox 4-0, and Kansas City over the Twins 2-1. I'm Steve Preston.
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14: Here's your WGLR Tri-State Forecast. High temperatures reach up to 81 with fog early today under partly cloudy skies. Mainly clear with fog in spots tonight. Lows dip down to about 63. Slight chance of thunderstorms tomorrow. High of 84. Sunshine mixed with clouds at times. Bright sunshine expected Saturday with highs around 81. 83. Chance of thunderstorms Sunday. Currently, it's 59 degrees. I'm staff meteorologist Paul Trombley.

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0: Aaron Tippin, American Sky, his latest on 97.7 Country. It's a big show. Thursday, August 6th. Thank you so much for hanging out. We are live on location this morning, hanging out at West End Salvage in Lancaster. 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

0: 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Brand new group Flatland Cavalry and Never Coming Back on 97.7 Country. Bottom of the hour, time for headlines. They're brought to you by Claire Bank. We'll also check that tri-state weatherology forecast. Looks like a beautiful one today. And more of our live buzz on the square coming up from West End Salvage in Lancaster in moments. 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
1: Now this news update on Wisconsin Radio Network. I'm Dale Forbes, providing an update after an encampment at the site of a fatal police shooting was taken down this week. Madison Mayor Satya Rhodes Conway says anger over the death of 38-year-old Corey Ruiz is understandable.
2: But as mayor of Madison, I will not condone or accept that the solution is to further divide our community by causing harm to your neighbors and local businesses, harassing bystanders, or setting fires in city streets.
1: Madison police say three dumpster fires were lit Tuesday evening in response to the encampment's removal. So far, 22 arrests in that area. Well, 266 new apartments are open to help Racine deal with its housing shortage. A grand opening held yesterday at Pritchard Park Place Apartments. Racine will need more than 850 new housing units a year through 2029. Regency Park Mall used to be located where those new apartments are now. Wisconsin Radio Network.
3: Football Badgers kick off their fall training camp in Madison today. I'm Bill Scott with sports.
4: We want to be the toughest team in the Big Ten. And if we're going to be the toughest team in the Big Ten, it starts with our offensive line, and it starts in fall camp.
3: Offensive coordinator Jeff Grimes, it's a big season for Coach Luke Fickell after going 17-21 in his first three seasons in Madison. Packers back on the practice field today after an off day yesterday. They're gearing up for Friday night's family night practice at Lambeau Field. Brewers knocked off Paul Skeens and the Pirates 4-2 last night. William Contreras clubbed his 11th homer of the season. Christian Yelich had a two-hit night. Kyle Harrison returning to the rotation. He allowed just one hit and struck out 10 in five innings to secure his ninth win. Midwest League Wisconsin beat Beloit 4-2. The Timber Rattlers climbing to within a game and a half of the division-leading Skycarp in the race for the second-half Western Division playoff spot. Bill Scott, Wisconsin Radio Network.
5: 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Brewers 4, Pittsburgh 2. 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Cubs over the Dodgers 7-5. Cardinals 3, Yankees 1. Boston shuts out the White Sox 4-0, and Kansas City over the Twins 2-1. I'm Steve Preston.
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20: Here's your WGLR Tri-State Forecast. High temperatures reach up to 81 with fog early today under partly cloudy skies. Mainly clear with fog in spots tonight. Lows dip down to about 63. Slight chance of thunderstorms tomorrow. High of 84. Sunshine mixed with clouds at times. Bright sunshine expected Saturday with highs around 81. 83. Chance of thunderstorms Sunday. Right now, it's 61 degrees. I'm staff meteorologist Paul Trombley. 97.7 Country Weather.

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0: That's newcomer Braden Hull and End This Way on 97.7 Country. More live buzz on the square from West End Salvage coming up, but time for our funny story. And summer is not completely over. We take you to Pacifica, California, site of the 10th annual World Dog Surfing Championships. That's right, pups, get on surfboards and hit the waves. It was held August 1st over the weekend at the Lindamar Beach in Pacifica, California. And Lab Retriever Rippin' Rosie won the overall Spirit of Surfing Award for the large, extra large division. Rough water conditions did shorten the event, sadly. Yeah, a little too rough. It canceled the final surf off. But other winners included the small dog category. Bradley, the shortboard Cooper, was first. Medium dog division. Izza was first place. Stand-up paddleboard winner, Rippin' Rosie. The dog-dog tandem. So this is like two dogs on a surfboard? That's wild. Team Izza and Rusty were first. Human dog tandem. Team Rosie was first. And as we mentioned, the Spirit of Surfing overall champ was Rosie. So congratulations to the 2026 World Dog Surfing Champions. Oh yeah. Now lay on the beach. Sit down. Good boy. Roll over. Oh, they deserve a treat, right? A pup cup, as it were. That's our funny story. Take care. Have a great rest of your Thursday. More of our live buzz coming up.
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0: Hey, we are live at the Buzz on the Square. We're hanging out at West End Salvage in Lancaster. And Amy from the Grant County Fair joins us. Amy, good morning.
9: Good morning, Rob.
0: So fair time is right around the corner, and we want to kind of run down all the highlights. Probably the biggest thing, Amy, is that gate admission this year is free.
9: Absolutely. So we decided to do free gate admission. So on the grounds, you get in free. We want everybody to come enjoy the exhibits, walk around the fairgrounds, get the fair food. We will charge for grandstand and carnival, but to get on the grounds is going to be free this year. So come on out and enjoy.
0: That's outstanding. Well, let's run down some of the grandstand events. So things get underway Wednesday, August 19th with the stock car racing, right?
9: Yeah. So August 19th, 6:30 is Hot Laps. G Pro Excavating and Landscaping is going to be our sponsor night for that. And then it starts at 7 o'clock. Thursday night, we've got Monster Trucks new this year. Platinum Ag and Matt Himes is going to sponsor that. So pre-show starts at 5:30. You can come and ride the Monster Trucks. And then the show starts at 7. And then Friday night, Richie's Power Sports presents our motorcycle supercross racing. So practice laps at 5. You can come and watch that. And then the show will be at 7. And then Saturday, of course, we have our County Open Tractor Pull and Tri-State Truck and Tractor Pull presented by Vondra Ag Service. That's at 6. And then Sunday, of course, our 2 p.m. Night of Destruction from Hard Hit Promotions.
0: Outstanding. And if you're thinking, boy, I want to go to a bunch of those grandstand events, the all event grandstand ticket is probably the way to go, isn't it?
9: Absolutely. So we still have that for $60. So instead of paying the $20 fee to get into each event, you can come in the office and buy a ticket for $60, and that gets you into all 5.
0: Wow, great deal there. Other great deals, the Mega Passes Unlimited Rides for the Badger Midway Carnival. That's a great deal as well.
9: It is. So right now, until August 17th, you have to purchase those for $70, and the kiddos can ride every single day, the 5 days of the fair. If you wait beyond that, it's $90. So come on in and get those as well.
0: Outstanding. A couple other things we wanted to touch on. You guys are doing something special for the veterans this year, aren't you?
9: We are. Underneath the Royal Bank Entertainment tent Thursday night, we're just trying to get the word out. So we are honoring our heroes Thursday night at 5 o'clock underneath that tent. We're having some snacks, some fellowship, a few speakers. We just want to honor those veterans that have served for us.
0: Outstanding. And also something new for the kids this year as well, right?
9: That's right. So this year I've got a Fire Guy show coming in the evening. But during the day, on Thursday, Friday, and Saturday at 1 o'clock and 6 o'clock, we're going to have foam parties for the kids. It'll be over by the Youth and Ag building. So yeah, bring your kids over and have a little foam party with them.
0: Sounds like a lot of fun. Good, clean fun. Amy, exactly. Thank you so much for stopping by to tell us about it.
9: Thank you. Appreciate it.
0: All right. We'll see you out at the Grant County Fair. Again, really things get underway on Wednesday, August 19th, and we'll be hanging out all week at the fair that week. On location from West End Salvage in Lancaster, I'm Rob Spangler for WGLR.

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4: Here's your WGLR Tri-State Forecast. High temperatures reach up to 81 with fog early today under partly cloudy skies. Mainly clear with fog in spots tonight. Lows dip down to about 63. Slight chance of thunderstorms tomorrow. High of 84. Sunshine mixed with clouds at times. Bright sunshine expected Saturday with highs around 81. 83. Chance of thunderstorms Sunday. Right now, it's 61 degrees. I'm Staff Meteorologist Paul Trombley. 97.

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2: 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You probably smile like that all the time. I don't mean to bother you, but

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1: Welcome back to our live buzz on the square, hanging out at West End Salvage in Lancaster. Heather from the Lancaster Chamber joins us one more time. Heather, we wanted to talk about a special event coming up this Saturday, which is a scavenger hunt for ATV, UTV riders, isn't it?
2: Yes, we have so much fun with this event. 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You start coming at 11 o'clock for registration. It runs till 5 o'clock. Everything's at Doolittle's. It's going to be so much fun. Lots of laughs, lots of memories. I know everyone who's done it before talks about it forever because they have such a good time.
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2: That's correct. We don't want to disclude anybody. So if you want to go in your car because you don't have one of them, please do that.
1: All right. Now, how do people, you know, sign up ahead of time? 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
2: Yes, it's a 4-person team. 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
1: All right. And again, registration is at Doolittle's Pub and Eatery in Lancaster, and it officially kicks off at noon at Doolittle's again this Saturday, right?
2: That's correct.
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12: Here's your WGLR Tri-State Forecast. High temperatures reach up to 81 with fog early today under partly cloudy skies. Mainly clear with fog in spots tonight. Lows dip down to about 63. Slight chance of thunderstorms tomorrow. High of 84. Sunshine mixed with clouds at times. Bright sunshine expected Saturday with highs around 81. 83. Chance of thunderstorms Sunday. Right now, it's 62 degrees. I'm staff meteorologist Paul Trump.

0: Hey, we're back live from the Buzz on the Square. We're at West End Salvage, and Joanne with the Lancaster EMS joins us right now. First of all, thanks for stopping by, Joanne.
1: Thank you for having us.
0: You bet. So you guys are having a brat sale fundraiser for the Lancaster EMS. Tell us about it. It's tomorrow, isn't it?
1: It is tomorrow between 11 and 2, or until the brats and hot dogs are gone. We are also sponsoring a fundraiser for EMS Honor Guard, which supports families after they have lost a loved one.
0: Now, this will be on the square, the northwest side of the square in downtown Lancaster, right?
1: Yes, it is. Northwest side of the, across from the county building.
0: Outstanding. So stop by tomorrow, grab yourself a brat or a meal. How much does everything cost, Joanne?
1: A brat meal is $8. The hot dog meal is $6. If you want an additional brat, it's $3. If you want an additional hot dog, it's $2.
0: All right. So very affordable, a delicious meal, supports Lancaster EMS. Again, that's on the square tomorrow in downtown Lancaster. And that's on the northwest side of the square. Just an FYI on that, right, Joanne?
1: Yes, it is. Thank you.
0: All right. Well, thank you. Thanks for stopping by to tell us about it.
1: Thank you. Have a good day.
0: All right. More of our live buzz coming up after this on WGLR.

0: 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We're Montgomery Gentry.
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2: He works way too much for way too little. He drinks way too early till

0: And welcome back to West End Salvage in Lancaster, where we're wrapping up our live buzz on the square. We're joined by Kathy with Tim Slack Auction and Realty. And thanks for joining us.
1: You're welcome. Good morning.
0: Good morning. So fair time is here. In fact, literally, the Wisconsin State Fair kicks off today. And the Grant County Fair, of course, just a couple weeks, or about a week and a half away, actually. But you guys are heavily involved with both the Wisconsin Fair and the Grant County Fair, as you guys will be handling livestock auction, right?
1: Yeah, we are. We are going to do the governor's auction. And actually, they are going to have a option of doing online bidding if you have somebody that wins in the area. So that's new this year and something we're going to try out. So.
0: And the website, of course, is your website.
1: Correct. TimSlackAuctionRealty.com.
0: All right. Wow. That's really cool. And you guys are also, as I mentioned, involved with the local county fair, Grant County. That'll be on Saturday, August 22nd. I believe 1 o'clock is the time for that auction, right?
1: That is correct. And that'll be, you can bid live and online again. So, Dad is actually going to be announcing that one this year. So, yeah. So it'll be all good. He's great. The MC.
0: That's awesome. Wow. Well, don't miss it. Support the kids. Bid high on those animals. And again, if you want to do it from the comfort of your computer or laptop or wherever you may be, head to Tim Slack's website, TimSlackAuctionRealty.com. Kathy, thanks so much for stopping by to tell us about it.
1: You're welcome. Have a good day.
0: All right. More of our live buzz after this on WGLR.

0: We're at West End Salvage in Lancaster for our live Buzz on the Square this month, and Jill from West End joins us now. Good morning, Jill.
1: Good morning.
0: So you guys have a special social media promotion going on right now. Tell us a little bit about that, if you could.
1: Yeah, so we have a Facebook giveaway going on right now, so you can comment on our post. We're asking people to guess how many pounds of construction and demolition waste we take in every year. So it's just for the calendar year 2025. And we take in scrap, but a lot of people don't know that we take in construction and demolition waste. So comment your guess and a winner will be posted tomorrow.
0: Awesome. And what do they win, Jill?
1: Yeah, they're going to win two all-event tickets to the Grant County Fair this year.
0: Wow, that's very nice. So that gets you into all the grandstand events. And you guys, of course, well, I should say Junkyard Joe, is heavily involved with the Sunday event at 2 p.m., which is the Night of Destruction.
1: Yeah, so Joe also owns Hard Hit Promotions, and they've been putting the Night of Destruction on for, I want to say, about 20 years now. And it's a really great show, and they work really hard on it every year. So.
0: Outstanding. Jill, we encourage people, again, like and follow you guys on social media, especially on Facebook, and comment to enter to win that contest. You can do it right now and win those all event passes from the Grant County Fair. Is there a deadline to enter?
1: Yeah, just we're going to post the winner tomorrow, so just comment your guesses today, and we'll post that.
0: All right. Jill, thank you so much for having us out today.
1: Yep, thank you.
0: All right, stop by West End Salvage in Lancaster, and we'll have more of our live Buzz after this on WGL.
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14: Here's your WGLR Tri-State Forecast. High temperatures reach up to 81 with fog early today under partly cloudy skies. Mainly clear with fog in spots tonight. Lows dip down to about 63. Slight chance of thunderstorms tomorrow. High of 84. Sunshine mixed with clouds at times. Bright sunshine expected Saturday with highs around 81. 83. Chance of thunderstorms Sunday. Right now, it's 62 degrees. I'm staff meteorologist Paul Trombley.

0: Red Alive Buzz on the Square at West End Salvage in Lancaster. Our host this time around, Heather with the Lancaster Chamber, joins us. Good morning, Heather.
1: Good morning.
0: So a lot of stuff going on, some exciting news. I guess we should lead with this. The Harvest Festival Parade, not only is it on, but we have a theme this year.
1: We do. It is, after a whole bunch of voting from the community, the theme is 250 years of red, white, and blue.
0: Awesome. So mark your calendar. What's the date of the Harvest Fest?
1: October 3rd. So you have plenty of time getting all your float ideas. So yeah, start working on that now.
0: Yeah, no doubt about it. Well, next week in Lancaster, a couple big events coming up. If you would, tell us about those.
1: So next Tuesday is our final night market of the year. We're really excited. It's going to be hopefully a beautiful day. Also that evening is Summer Nights on the Plaza, and we're going to have Beth White and her band singing, and that starts at 6 o'clock. And of course, she's a local, so definitely come out and see her.
0: Yeah, no doubt. And these events are free to attend, right? No admission fee. So bring the family out, do some night market shopping, and then take in the live music at the Nights on the Plaza. It's a great family-friendly summertime activity.
1: Yep, absolutely. And again, it's the last one, so don't miss it.
0: All right. Well, Heather, thank you so much for joining us on The Buzz this morning.
1: Thank you.
0: All right, that's Heather with the Lancaster Chamber joining us from a live buzz at West End Salvage. We'll have more after this on WGLR.
2: Good morning, I'm Jared White with Agribusiness News on Brownfield. 100 years ago, our founders had a vision that transformed the future of agriculture, and we've been innovating ever since. See how it all started at pioneer.com/100. The USDA's Undersecretary for Farm Production and Conservation says the agency is taking steps to help producers manage financial challenges. Richard Fordyce tells Brownfield the department recently announced changes to crop insurance to help producers who are facing high input costs and continued market uncertainty.
3: It allows, you know, more of that harvest to get completed before that crop insurance premium is due.
2: He says the agency is looking at other ways to improve producers' bottom line.
3: Every day, we're looking at opportunities where we can either deliver programs better, deliver programs faster.
2: Fordyce says farmers should contact their local crop insurance agent for guidance on how the latest updates could affect coverage. A member of the U.S. House Agriculture Committee is pushing for a farm bill that addresses Proposition 12 and includes year-round nationwide E15. Brownfield's Mark Dorenkamp has more from FarmFest in southwest Minnesota.
4: Minnesota Republican Brad Finstead says when it comes to passing a farm bill with Prop 12 and E15 language,
5: I want them both. And that's the position we're going to take in any conference committee. I mean, we worked hard in the House to get that language across the finish line. We've heard it all over the grounds today about the importance of E15 year-round. We heard it all over today about Prop 12, and we don't want California telling us how we're going to grow our hogs in Minnesota.
4: He tells Brownfield a balance was struck on E15 and Prop 12.
5: And so for us to concede anything on that before we even get in the dance, I think would be crazy.
4: The House has passed a farm bill that includes a fix for Prop 12 as well as standalone E15 legislation. The Senate farm bill being marked up this week is expected to include E15, but not Prop 12. Near Redwood Falls, Mark Dorenkamp, Brownfield.
2: An agronomist says artificial intelligence will have a larger role in the future of ag production. Brownfield's Kellen Havigan has the story.
6: Ryan Wolf with Winfield United says some farmers are already using the technology, but more could be done with it.
7: It's going to increase production. I mean, it's all about ROI, and ROI is about increasing bushels out there today.
6: He tells Brownfield its accuracy and efficiency will help farmers make better agronomic decisions.
7: If you think about soil samples, yield maps, aerial imagery, how do you combine that data and actually get the right information going forward? And that's where AI is going to help us here in the future.
6: Wolf says it doesn't come without risks.
7: It's about having trusted platforms and trusted advisors to be able to share that data going forward. Sharing just anything up to the cloud nowadays, you got to be careful.
6: From the Winfield United Answer Plot near Lawrence, Kansas, I'm Kellen Havikin for Brownfield.
2: And the U.S. Energy Information Administration says U.S. ethanol production backed off a little bit last week. For these stories and more, visit BrownfieldAgNews.com. I'm Jared White for Brownfield.
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3: Good morning. The U.S. Energy Information Administration says ethanol production averaged 1.07 million barrels per day, down 26,000 from the previous week, which was the second highest weekly average on record. Ethanol margins remain positive. September corn down a penny at 435 and three quarters. December down three quarters of a cent, 459 and a quarter. July 27 corn, that is down a penny at 489 and one half. September soybeans up a penny and a half, 1158. November up 2 cents, 1176 and three quarters. August 27 soybeans down a penny and a half, 1196 and one half. September soybean meal up a dollar a ton, 311.20. September Chicago wheat down 7 cents, 635 and a quarter. Live cattle futures, feeder cattle futures, both running in the red to start the day. Live cattle futures 40 to 97 cents lower, October 228.50, December 228.05. Feeder cattle, $1.25 to $1.47 in the red, September 346.90, October 338.17. Lean hog futures ranging anywhere from 12 to 47 cents in the red, October 82.90, December 74.25. August down 11, 16.64. September down 5, 16.94. October down to 17.29. November down to 17.45. I'm Bob Mittendorf on WGLR.
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8: Here's your WGLR Tri-State Forecast. High temperatures reach up to 81 with fog early today under partly cloudy skies. Mainly clear with fog in spots tonight. Lows dip down to about 63. Slight chance of thunderstorms tomorrow. High of 84. Sunshine mixed with clouds at times. Bright sunshine expected Saturday with highs around 81. 83. Chance of thunderstorms Sunday. Right now, it's 62 degrees. I'm staff meteorologist Paul Trombley.

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8: Here's your WGLR Tri-State Forecast. High temperatures reach up to 81 with fog early today under partly cloudy skies. Mainly clear with fog in spots tonight. Lows dip down to about 63. Slight chance of thunderstorms tomorrow. High of 84. Sunshine mixed with clouds at times. Bright sunshine expected Saturday with highs around 81. 83. Chance of thunderstorms Sunday. Currently 63. I'm staff meteorologist Paul Trombley.

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3: Here's your WGLR Tri-State Forecast. High temperatures reach up to 81 with fog early today under partly cloudy skies. Mainly clear with fog in spots tonight. Lows dip down to about 63. Slight chance of thunderstorms tomorrow. High of 84. Sunshine mixed with clouds at times. Bright sunshine expected Saturday with highs around 81. 83. Chance of thunderstorms Sunday. Currently 63. I'm staff meteorologist Paul Trombley.

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2: The corn market running in the red, soybeans are mixed. A check of the prices in just a moment. The latest data shows that U.S. corn exports in June totaled 312 million bushels. That is a record for the month and 9.3% above May of 2026. Ethanol exports reached a record June high of just over 206 million gallons. September corn, 436 and a half. December, 459 and three quarters, both down a quarter of a cent. July 27 corn, that is down a half cent, $4.90. September beans down three quarters, 11.55 and three quarters. November unchanged, 11.74 and three quarters. August 27 beans up three quarters of a cent, 11.98 and three quarters. Soybean meal September up 80 cents a ton at 3.11. September Chicago wheat down 11.5 cents, 6.30 and three quarters. Triple digit losses for the cattle futures. Live cattle futures $1.85 to $2.92 in the red. October $2.2655. December $2.2620. On the feeder cattle market, that is ranging anywhere from 322 to 435 in the red. September 344.27, October 335.07. Lean hog futures anywhere from 15 to 65 cents lower. October 82.87, December that is 74.05. August Class 3 milk down 17 cents, 16.58. September down 11, 16.88. October down 11, 17.20. And November down 7 cents, 17.40. I'm Bob Mittendorf on WGLR.
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5: Here's your WGLR Tri-State Forecast. High temperatures reach up to 81 with fog early today under partly cloudy skies. Mainly clear with fog in spots tonight. Lows dip down to about 63. Slight chance of thunderstorms tomorrow. High of 84. Sunshine mixed with clouds at times. Bright sunshine expected Saturday with highs around 81. 83. Chance of thunderstorms Sunday. Right now, 67. I'm Staff Meteorologist Paul Trombley.

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0: He's a ranch hand in a pinch, man. 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A cast iron skillet swinging lid flipper. Now he's a double wide on the county line. 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She did.
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5: Here's your WGLR Tri-State Forecast. High temperatures reach up to 81 with fog early today under partly cloudy skies. Mainly clear with fog and spots tonight. Lows dip down to about 63. Slight chance of thunderstorms tomorrow. High of 84. Sunshine mixed with clouds at times. Bright sunshine expected Saturday with highs around 81. 83. Chance of thunderstorms Sunday. Right now, 67. I'm staff meteorologist Paul Trombley.

0: 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Hey, this is Colin Ray. It's about time they played one of my songs. Keep it locked right here on 97.7 Country WGLR.
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10: Here's your WGLR Tri-State Forecast. High temperatures reach up to 81 with fog early today under partly cloudy skies. Mainly clear with fog in spots tonight. Lows dip down to about 63. Slight chance of thunderstorms tomorrow. High of 84. Sunshine mixed with clouds at times. Bright sunshine expected Saturday with highs around 81. 83. Chance of thunderstorms Sunday. Currently 69. I'm Staff Meteorologist Paul Trombley.

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2: ABC News, I'm Brian Clark. Senate Majority Leader John Thune says reports of the military running low on key munitions are concerning. ABC contributor and former Deputy Assistant Secretary of Defense Mick Mulroy says
3: that is, of course, concern militarily from a security point of view, but it also somewhat restricts the president's decision making when it comes to escalating, not escalating, and how long this war will last. So this does have a direct strategic and tactical impact on our operations.
2: White House Press Secretary Caroline Leavitt said a Washington Post reported dust-up between President Trump and Defense Secretary Pete Hegseth over the stockpile, quote, never happened. A Senate committee voted to hold Dr. Anthony Fauci in contempt of Congress after he refused to answer their questions last week. And federal officials say jalapeno peppers linked to a salmonella outbreak have been traced to a grower in Mexico. The FDA says 93% of people they interviewed reported eating at a Mexican-style restaurant in a one-month period. This is ABC News.
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6: Good afternoon from 97.7 Country WGLR. The Mississippi River level is steady. It's 7 feet at Prairie du Chien, 4.9 at Guttenberg, 6.9 at Cassville, and 7.7 at Dubuque. With news, I'm Courtney Chaffee. Following an announcement that the bridge between Illinois and Iowa would be closed until next week, the Iowa DOT has announced today that the bridge will reopen on Friday. All lanes on the bridge will be restored to normal operations at approximately 6 p.m. on Friday. However, the eastbound lane will be closed on working days still. The lane will reopen for the evening commute and non-working days. This traffic pattern will remain in place until late September and allows crews to finish painting the bridge and apply concrete sealers to the deck and rail. State Representative Travis Tranel joined candidate for Governor Tom Tiffany for events across southwest Wisconsin to discuss issues important to the region. On Tuesday, the pair were in Prairie du Chien. On Wednesday, they visited Boscobel, Dickeyville, and Cuba City. Discussions focused on manufacturing, agriculture, supporting producers, workforce development, and rural economic growth. 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
7: Tom has really shown a lot of interest in our area and in our region. I appreciate the businesses and the individuals that hosted him and those that came out to see him. It is important that statewide leaders such as Tom Tiffany understand the issues that are important to us.
6: Representative Tranel is seeking re-election in November, while Tiffany is vying to be the next governor. Final fundraising reports are in ahead of next week's primary election for Wisconsin governor. Bob Hagg reports.
8: Campaign finance documents submitted to the state show that between July 1st and July 27th, Milwaukee County Executive David Crowley raised around $776,000, while State Representative Francesca Hong raised nearly $339,000. In the primary campaign's waning days, both Crowley and Hong reported more than $400,000 in their campaign accounts. State Senator Kel DeRoyce and former Evers cabinet member Joel Brennan raised about $126,000 and $145,000, respectively, during the July reporting period. The combined fundraising by the four Democrats was eclipsed by the more than $4.6 million raised by Republican Congressman Tom Tiffany. The bulk of Tiffany's total was transfers from the Republican Party of Wisconsin, which received $5 million from Richard and Elizabeth Uline. Bob Hague, Wisconsin Radio Network.
6: Late Wednesday morning, the Iowa County Communications Center received a report of a domestic disturbance in the 400 block of Wells Road in Mineral Point. The suspect reportedly fled the scene but was later apprehended by the Lafayette County Sheriff's Office after an attempt to locate bulletin was issued. In the early evening hours, 27-year-old John Wells of Mineral Point was arrested by the Lafayette County Sheriff's Office, who transferred custody to an Iowa County Sheriff's deputy. Wells was arrested for battery and disorderly conduct. Governor Tony Evers opposes proposed changes to the SNAP food assistance program. In a letter to the Trump administration, the Democratic governor asks it to rescind a new SNAP rule set to take effect this fall. Evers says the change could make it harder for some grocery and convenience stores to accept Wisconsin food share benefits, particularly in rural areas, and limit access to food for low-income families and seniors, while also hurting small retailers that rely on SNAP purchases. According to a Trump administration analysis, some 5,000 stores nationwide could be affected. That's the latest local and regional news. Your complete tri-state weatherology forecast is coming up shortly. 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
6: In area obituaries, 97-year-old Edith Olthoffer of Platteville passed away July 26th. A visitation will be held today from 4 to 7 p.m. at the Melby Funeral Home and Crematory in Platteville. The funeral service will be conducted at Peace Lutheran Church in Platteville on Friday, with visitation beginning at 10 a.m. and the funeral following at 11 a.m. Interment will be conducted immediately following the funeral at Hillside Cemetery in Platteville. The Melby Funeral Home and Crematory is assisting the family of 97-year-old Edith Olthoffer of Platteville. 69-year-old Barbara Barb Main of Mount Hope passed away July 7th. Funeral services will be held at 11 a.m. Saturday at Casey McNett Funeral Home and Cremation Services of Cuba City. Visitation will be held from 9 to 10:45 a.m. Saturday at the funeral home prior to the service. A celebration of life will be held from noon to 3 p.m. on September 19th at Mount Hope Park in Mount Hope. For 69-year-old Barbara Barb Main of Mount Hope. 74-year-old Reverend Father Richard John Dick Leffler of Dodgeville, formerly of Potosi, passed away July 31st. Visitation will be held from 1 to 4 p.m. on Sunday and from 9 to 10:45 a.m. on Monday at St. Joseph's Catholic Church in Dodgeville, where a Mass of Christian burial will be celebrated at 11 a.m. Burial will be in St. Joseph's Cemetery in Dodgeville with a luncheon to follow at St. Joseph Parish School. In lieu of flowers, the family suggests that memorials be made to St. Joseph's School Trust Fund. The Gorgon McKinley and Ayers Funeral Home in Dodgeville is assisting the family of 74-year-old Reverend Father Richard John Dick Leffler of Dodgeville, formerly of Potosi. 88-year-old Robert Glenn Day of Rui passed away August 3rd. Funeral services will be at 1 p.m. Monday at the Melby Funeral Home and Crematory in Platteville. Burial will be at the Rui Dietzman Cemetery in rural Rui. Visitation will be held on Sunday from 2 to 5 p.m. at the Melby Funeral Home and Crematory in Platteville and will continue on Monday from noon until the time of the service. For 88-year-old Robert Glenn Day of Rui. That's the obituary report. For full-length obituaries, visit our website at WGLR.com.
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10: Newcomer Dustin May making his first start as a Brewer in their series finale against the Pirates this afternoon on Bill Scott with Sports. May excited to be right in the middle of a playoff race, but admitted it's never easy to join a team at this point in the season.
11: Yeah, it's not the easiest thing coming in, especially at this time of the year when everybody's like comfortable and got their routines, and you're the new guy on the block kind of pushing everybody out of their routines just a smidge. So just trying to get as comfortable and get a lay of the land as quickly as possible.
10: Football Badgers kicked off their fall training camp in Madison today. They'll open their season Sunday, September 6th against Notre Dame at Lambeau Field. Speaking of Lambeau Field, that's where the Packers will hold their annual family night practice tomorrow night. They return to the practice field this afternoon. In the Midwest League, the Wisconsin Timber Rattlers, they are in Beloit to take on the Sky Carp tonight. Timber Rattlers trail the Sky Carp by a game and a half in the Western Division playoff chase. Bill Scott, Wisconsin Radio Network.
12: 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Cubs over the Dodgers 7-5. Cardinals 3, Yankees 1. Boston shuts out the White Sox 4-0, and Kansas City over the Twins 2-1. I'm Steve Prestigard.
13: Good Thursday afternoon. I'm meteorologist Paul Trombley with your WGLR Tri-State Ag Forecast. We are looking at fairly seasonal temperatures to play out here for us as we head through the next several days, as high temperatures will hover right around 80 or a bit more into the 80s at times. And that's going to be certainly the temperature pattern that will take us from this weekend out into the following week. There will still be some periodic opportunities for showers and storms as well as we head through the next week to 10 days, as we do stay with a bit of an unsettled pattern as a few upper-level disturbances, a couple cold fronts continue to head southeastward out of Canada across the area. And as we continue through this weekend upcoming, it looks like we do see a possibility for a shower storm heading to the start of the weekend, perhaps on Friday afternoon, early Friday night with a cold front coming in. And then again, as we get into late Saturday night into early Sunday, you could see some scattered showers and storms with a disturbance building eastward across the area out of Iowa. And then again, Sunday night, another system bringing some chances for scattered storms that could last into the early part of Monday. Next week, still seeing a couple of upper-level disturbances through midweek, even through Thursday, keeping some isolated to scattered opportunities for a storm here and there into the first few days of next week. And then it looks like things may stay quieter at the tail end of next week, perhaps into the beginning of the weekend as we head more into mid-August. As we continue through this afternoon, we'll see a mix of clouds and sun, highs low 80s, partly cloudy 63 tonight, some sun Friday with a slight chance for storms late with a high at about 84 degrees for tomorrow. That's your Tri-State Ag Forecast on 97.7 Country, WGLR. I'm meteorologist Paul Trombley.
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15: The block cheese market on this Thursday up a penny and a half at 153 1/2. Barrel cheese 154 3/4 unchanged. The butter market up 6 3/4 cents, 155 even. August Class 3 milk futures down 8 cents, 1667. September up 5, 1704. October up 6, 1737. And November, that is up 3 cents at 1750 per hundredweight. The run at Bloomington this week, 514 head. High-yielding choice beef steers and heifers, 232 to 239.25. 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High-yielding choice prime Holstein steers, 219 to 229. High-dressing cutter boning utility cows, 160 to 194. The high-yielding slaughter bulls at Bloomington, 2 to 208. Volatility continuing in the livestock futures, triple-digit losses for live and feeder cattle. Live cattle futures anywhere from $2 to $3.62 in the red. October, $225.85. December, $225.52. February, live cattle futures, $225.75. Feeder cattle, anywhere from $322 to $592 lower. September, $343.70. October, $333.90. November feeder cattle futures, $326 even. Lean hogs losses ranging from 87 cents to $1.27. October, $81.90. December, $73.37. And February lean hog futures at $77.10. On to the grain markets. U.S. Energy Information Administration says ethanol production averaged 1.07 million barrels a day. That is down 26,000 from the previous week, which was the second highest weekly average on record. Ethanol margins do remain positive. September corn down 0.75 cents at $4.36. December down a penny and a quarter at $4.58 3/4. July 27 corn down a penny and a quarter at $4.89 1/4. Argus Media is projecting the heat-damaged European corn crop production this year will be down 20% to 48 million metric tons. The French crop is expected at 6.9 million metric tons. That is a 50-year low. Hungary, Germany, and Spain are also projected to have lower corn production as well. September soybeans down 2 cents, 11.54 and a half. November down a penny and a half, 11.73 and a quarter. August 27 soybeans down 3 3/4, 11.94 1/4. Soybean meal September.
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1: The Purdue University CME Group Ag Economy Barometer has been indicating a softening in the ag economy for months. Michael Langemeyer, an agricultural economist with Purdue University, said that sentiment changed in the July barometer.
2: The Purdue University CME Group Ag Economy Barometer rebounded from 113 in June to 126 in July as corn and soybean prices improved during the survey period. That's certainly good news. But what caught our attention wasn't the improvement in sentiment, it was what farmers identified as the biggest challenge facing their operations over the next 5 to 10 years. 30% said crop or livestock prices. That's an important shift because it tells us where producers think profitability will be won or lost in the years ahead.
1: The barometer detailed some of the farmers' biggest anticipated challenges in the next several years.
2: When we asked producers about their biggest long-run challenge, commodity prices topped the list by a wide margin. Farm transition came in second. Cost control followed close behind. In third place, financial considerations and weather were next. Trade and government policy ranked even lower than these other items. That doesn't mean that those issues aren't important, but producers are telling us that maintaining profitable prices or managing through periods of lower prices is their biggest concern. And given today's margin environment, that's very understandable.
1: In this era of low prices and high cost, the barometers show that farmers think marketing education is more important than ever.
2: The survey revealed something else that fits this story extremely well. We asked producers what type of risk management education would help them the most in the upcoming year. 44% chose marketing, not financial management, not strategic planning. It wasn't even close. Marketing was by far and away the most commonly chosen item. That was true for both crop and livestock producers, but it was particularly true for crop producers. When farmers identify commodity prices as their biggest long-term challenge, it makes sense that improving marketing decisions becomes their highest educational priority.
1: Despite the challenges, the July barometer wasn't entirely pessimistic.
2: The overall barometer improved. Current conditions and future expectations both improved, particularly current conditions. The Farm Capital Investment Index also moved higher, suggesting producers felt somewhat more comfortable making major investments than they did just a month earlier. So this isn't a story about farmers losing confidence. It's really a story about recognizing where the biggest challenges are likely to come from. Even with better sentiment, producers understand that long-term profitability depends heavily on managing through volatile commodity markets.
1: Those are the comments of Michael Langemeyer of Purdue University. Farming, ranching, meat processing, grain handling, and many other aspects of agriculture can be very dangerous. If blood is needed to sustain someone after an accident, there could be a problem. Following weeks of declining blood donations, the United States Surgeon General warned the nation that the blood supply has fallen to far below the level needed to meet demand, and it continues to decline at an alarming rate. The situation is so dire that for only the second time ever, the American Red Cross has declared a national blood supply crisis. Abby Arneson with LifeServe Blood Center says blood donations are urgently needed, and they're needed immediately.
3: I've been doing what I do in blood banking for 18 years, and in my 18 years, I have never seen such difficulties in getting blood donors through the door, whether it be at our donor centers or mobile blood drives. And for LifeServe, our collections in July, we're talking 2,500 less than what we collected last July and where we need to be. And again, I just haven't seen it before to be at this level. We always talk about that there's a need for blood. It never goes away. But to say it is urgent is an understatement right now.

0: Arneson says all it takes is one event and the blood supply could literally be gone.
1: We always shoot to have a 3 to 5 day supply of blood on hand. And right now you're looking at a maybe 1 to 2 day supply of O negative, O positive, and A negative, and a 2 day supply of all the other blood types, 2 to 3 days. And so that creates a massive issue in being able to take care of patients at our hospitals.
0: This type of shortage negatively affects patient care.
1: Hospitals and doctors are going to be forced to make decisions about, okay, can we postpone this surgery because we need to hold on to blood for emergencies or urgent cases? Or do we not transfuse a patient at this level and instead we wait until they drop to this level? And again, I just haven't seen it in my 18 years get to this point. And so this is where we just be honest and say it is an everybody on deck moment.
0: Arneson urges everyone to reach out to their local blood collection entity to make an appointment as soon as possible. Whether you live in a rural area, a metro area, or somewhere in between. She also encourages people to reach out if you aren't certain whether you're eligible to donate or if you have been disqualified for one reason or another in the past. Through knowledge gained from medical research and advances in technology, many things that had previously made a person ineligible will no longer disqualify a person from donating blood. Before wrapping up the Midday Farm Show today, I have some unfinished business to take care of. I need to finish giving away gift certificates from the Grant County Farm Bureau celebrating July Ice Cream Month. Yes, I know it's not July, but ice cream is great to have all year long. Be caller number 4, caller number 5, each win a $20 gift certificate for ice cream. Now, again, we have a different phone system here. You will not get my voice on the answering machine. It'll go right to voicemail, computer-generated answering machine. So leave your name and, most important, leave your number, 608-349-2028. That's 608-349-2028. And again, the $20 gift certificates are good for either Pioneer Suites from UW-Platteville, Utter Brothers, Grab-A-Cone, Delish, and also Vespermans. Again, caller number 4, caller number 5, 349-2028. Have a great afternoon.
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5: Here's your WGLR Tri-State Forecast. Sunshine mixed with clouds at times this afternoon with a high of 81. Mainly clear skies develop with fog at times. Tonight, lows dip down to about 63. Sunshine mixed with clouds at times tomorrow. Slight chance of thunderstorms. Highs level off around 84. Low 80s Saturday and Sunday with a chance of thunderstorms. Sunday. Currently 76. I'm staff meteorologist Paul Trombley.

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8: Here's your WGLR Tri-State Forecast. Sunshine mixed with clouds at times this afternoon with a high of 81. Mainly clear skies develop, with fog at times. Tonight, lows dip down to about 63. Sunshine mixed with clouds at times. Tomorrow, slight chance of thunderstorms. Highs level off around 84. Low 80s, Saturday and Sunday, with a chance of thunderstorms. Sunday, currently 76. I'm Staff Meteorologist Paul Trombley. 97.

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3: Here's your WGLR Tri-State forecast. Highs level off around 81 this afternoon under mainly sunny skies. Lows around 65 with fog and spots tonight mainly clear. High temperatures reach up to 83 and foggy early tomorrow. High temperatures reach up to 81 Saturday under sunny skies. 83 Sunday, chance for storms. Right now, 76. I'm staff meteorologist Jennifer Wojcicki.

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5: Here's your WGLR Tri-State forecast. Highs level off around 81 this afternoon under mainly sunny skies. Lows around 65 with fog and spots tonight mainly clear. High temperatures reach up to 83 and foggy early tomorrow. High temperatures reach up to 81 Saturday under sunny skies. 83 Sunday, chance for storms. Right now, 76. I'm staff meteorologist Jennifer Wojcicki.
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11: Here's your WGLR Tri-State forecast. Highs level off around 81 this afternoon under mainly sunny skies. Lows around 65 with fog and spots tonight mainly clear. High temperatures reach up to 83 and foggy early tomorrow. High temperatures reach up to 81 Saturday under sunny skies. 83 Sunday, chance for storms. Currently, it's 77 degrees. I'm staff meteorologist Jennifer Wojcicki.
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2: 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Stein has yield. Soybeans were mixed on spread trade. It's been an up and down day with traders looking at favorable development weather. Weekly new crop export sales were solid and China purchased more new crop ahead of the open. September beans were up 3.5 at 1160. November beans up 3 at 1177 and 3/4. Corn finished the day higher. Corn has been monitoring near-term development conditions ahead of next week's USDA production update. Old crop export sales were a marketing year low, but new crop was up on the week. September corn up 2.25 at 439. December corn was up 2 at 462. The wheat complex was mostly lower on fund and technical selling. Exports out of the Black Sea continued to be stalled by war, but U.S. wheat is not competitively priced. The U.S. winter and spring wheat harvest are ongoing. In Chicago, September wheat was down 11 at 631.25. D.C. wheat was down 10.75 at 650.5. In Kansas City, September wheat was down 13.75 at 699.75. And in Minneapolis, September wheat was down 12.25 at 671.25. Live and feeder cattle were lower on profit-taking, waiting for the rest of the week's direct business. October lives down 455 at 224.92. December lives were down 430 at 224.37. September feeder cattle were down 680 at 341.57. Hogs were pressured by the lower midday move in pork and technical selling. October lean hogs down 130 at 81.72. December lean hogs were down $1.42 at 73.22. I'm Megan Grebner, Brownfield Ag News.
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5: Here's your WGLR Tri-State forecast. Highs level off around 81 this afternoon under mainly sunny skies. Lows around 65 with fog and spots tonight mainly clear. High temperatures reach up to 83 and foggy early tomorrow. High temperatures reach up to 81 Saturday under sunny skies. 83 Sunday, chance for storms. Currently, it's 77 degrees. I'm staff meteorologist Jennifer Wojcicki.

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7: Here's your WGLR Tri-State forecast. Highs level off around 81 this afternoon under mainly sunny skies. Lows around 65 with fog and spots tonight mainly clear. High temperatures reach up to 83 and foggy early tomorrow. High temperatures reach up to 81 Saturday under sunny skies. 83 Sunday, chance for storms. Currently, it's 77 degrees. I'm staff meteorologist Jennifer Wojcicki.
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12: Here's your WGLR Tri-State forecast. Highs level off around 81 this afternoon under mainly sunny skies. Lows around 65 with fog and spots tonight mainly clear. High temperatures reach up to 83 and foggy early tomorrow. High temperatures reach up to 81 Saturday under sunny skies. 83 Sunday, chance for storms. Currently 80. I'm staff meteorologist Jennifer Wojcicki.
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2: Here's your WGLR Tri-State forecast. Highs level off around 81 this afternoon under mainly sunny skies. Lows around 65 with fog and spots tonight mainly clear. High temperatures reach up to 83 and foggy early tomorrow. High temperatures reach up to 81 Saturday under sunny skies. 83 Sunday, chance for storms. Currently 80. I'm staff meteorologist Jennifer Wojcicki.
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On the way, your Smile File story about a Texas barber who's making sure kids look extra sharp when they head back to school this year. It's on the way.

0: 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Time for your Smile File story. Kids in San Antonio, Texas, heading back to school this year, will be looking extra sharp thanks to a local barber who's providing free haircuts to students. Every Tuesday in August, Tim Torres and his crew from Cut and Shave Barber and Beauty College are setting up pop-ups across the city to hand out fresh haircuts and save the parents some money as they face other back-to-school expenses. Tim knows the impact a haircut can have on self-esteem and confidence. As he explained, a lot of kids have to go to school without haircuts. So if they look good, they can feel good, and they can perform good in the classroom. The parents and even the kids appreciate the efforts that Tim and his crew are making at this hectic time of the year. It's a good thing that they're doing, said a student named Rigo. I bet other families are grateful too. And that is your Smile File story on 97.7 Country and WGLR.com. 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
7: Here's your WGLR Tri-State Forecast. Highs level off around 81 this afternoon under mainly sunny skies. Lows around 65 with fog and spots tonight mainly clear. High temperatures reach up to 83 and foggy early tomorrow. High temperatures reach up to 81 Saturday under sunny skies. 83 Sunday, chance for storms. Currently 80. I'm staff meteorologist Jennifer Wojcicki.

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1: 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Dave Murphy, and we've got fourth row tickets to see Colin Ray, who had a bunch of number ones in the 90s. He's part of our 90s Country Gold Series coming to Five Flags Theater. 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
0: Here's your WGLR Tri-State forecast. Highs level off around 81 this afternoon under mainly sunny skies. Lows around 65 with fog and spots tonight mainly clear. High temperatures reach up to 83 and foggy early tomorrow. High temperatures reach up to 81 Saturday under sunny skies. 83 Sunday, chance for storms. Currently 80. I'm staff meteorologist Jennifer Wojcicki. 97.7

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2: Here's your WGLR Tri-State forecast. Highs level off around 81 this afternoon under mainly sunny skies. Lows around 65 with fog and spots tonight mainly clear. High temperatures reach up to 83 and foggy early tomorrow. High temperatures reach up to 81 Saturday under sunny skies. 83 Sunday, chance for storms. Currently 79. I'm staff meteorologist Jennifer Wojcicki.
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0: 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Wisconsin State Fair officially opening today in West Allis, Wisconsin. 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
11: Here's your WGLR Tri-State Forecast. Highs level off around 81 this afternoon under mainly sunny skies. Lows around 65 with fog and spots tonight mainly clear. High temperatures reach up to 83 and foggy early tomorrow. High temperatures reach up to 81 Saturday under sunny skies. 83 Sunday, chance for storms. Currently 79. I'm staff meteorologist Jennifer Wojcicki.
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0: Sam Hunt having a house party with 97.7 Country and WGLR.com. A very pleasant afternoon in the tri-state area. 80 degrees. The dew point is pretty low at 62, so it doesn't feel too muggy. We are going to have some fog tonight and early tomorrow morning, and maybe some storms leading into the weekend. Your weatherology tri-state forecast is coming up in just a few minutes. I've got the new song from Braylon James called Water at a Wedding on the way, and Kane Brown's new song called Woman up next on WGLR. The kids are heading back to school, and now is the time to get your home back in shape. 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
8: Weather. Here's your WGLR Tri-State Forecast. Highs level off around 81 this afternoon under mainly sunny skies. Lows around 65 with fog and spots tonight mainly clear. High temperatures reach up to 83 and foggy early tomorrow. High temperatures reach up to 81 Saturday under sunny skies. 83 Sunday, chance for storms. Currently 79. I'm Staff Meteorologist Jennifer Wojcicki.

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0: 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In just a few minutes, one for the Roadhouse. George Strait scored a number one hit on this day in 1988. We'll go back a few years for that one next.
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That's one for the Roadhouse on WGLR. 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
2: ABC News, I'm Brian Clark. President Trump dismissed reports that there is a shortage of defensive missiles in the U.S. stockpile as a result of the war in Iran.
3: And we have an unlimited supply, and so we're in great shape. But with that being said, we always want more. We have to have more. We have other things maybe come up.
2: The president also signed executive orders that target birthright citizenship after the Supreme Court rejected his bid to end the constitutional guarantee of citizenship to anyone born in the United States. Former Senate Majority Leader Mitch McConnell says he's out of a rehab facility and will continue physical therapy at home. He was last seen on Capitol Hill in June. His office says he suffered a fall at his home and was briefly unconscious. Investigators in Washington say the man in custody charged with starting last week's devastating fires in Spokane admitted to starting at least 25 fires between July 4th and August 11th. This is ABC News.
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6: Good afternoon from 97.7 Country WGLR. The Mississippi River level is steady. It's 7 feet at Prairie du Chien, 4.9 at Guttenberg, 6.9 at Cassville, and 7.7 at Dubuque. With news, I'm Courtney Chaffee. Following an announcement that the bridge between Illinois and Iowa would be closed until next week, the Iowa DOT has announced today that the bridge will reopen on Friday. All lanes on the bridge will be restored to normal operations at approximately 6 p.m. on Friday. However, the eastbound lane will be closed on working days still. The lane will reopen for the evening commute and non-working days. This traffic pattern will remain in place until late September and allows crews to finish painting the bridge and apply concrete sealers to the deck and rail. State Representative Travis Tranel joined candidate for Governor Tom Tiffany for events across southwest Wisconsin to discuss issues important to the region. On Tuesday, the pair were in Prairie du Chien. On Wednesday, they visited Boscobel, Dickeyville, and Cuba City. Discussions focused on manufacturing, agriculture, supporting producers, workforce development, and rural economic growth. Representative Travis Tranel.
7: Tom has really shown a lot of interest in our area and in our region. I appreciate the businesses and the individuals that hosted him and those that came out to see him. It is important that statewide leaders such as Tom Tiffany understand the issues that are important to us.
6: Representative Tranel is seeking re-election in November, while Tiffany is vying to be the next governor. Final fundraising reports are in ahead of next week's primary election for Wisconsin governor. Bob Hagg reports.
8: Campaign finance documents submitted to the state show that between July 1st and July 27th, Milwaukee County Executive David Crowley raised around $776,000, while State Representative Francesca Hong raised nearly $339,000. In the primary campaign's waning days, both Crowley and Hong reported more than $400,000 in their campaign accounts. State Senator Kelda Royce and former Evers cabinet member Joel Brennan raised about $126,000 and $145,000, respectively, during the July reporting period. The combined fundraising by the four Democrats was eclipsed by the more than $4.6 million raised by Republican Congressman Tom Tiffany. The bulk of Tiffany's total was transfers from the Republican Party of Wisconsin, which received $5 million from Richard and Elizabeth Uline. Bob Hague, Wisconsin Radio Network.
6: Late Wednesday morning, the Iowa County Communications Center received a report of a domestic disturbance in the 400 block of Wells Road in Mineral Point. The suspect reportedly fled the scene but was later apprehended by the Lafayette County Sheriff's Office after an attempt to locate bulletin was issued. In the early evening hours, 27-year-old John Wells of Mineral Point was arrested by the Lafayette County Sheriff's Office, who transferred custody to an Iowa County Sheriff's deputy. Wells was arrested for battery and disorderly conduct. Governor Tony Evers opposes proposed changes to the SNAP food assistance program. In a letter to the Trump administration, the Democratic governor asks it to rescind a new SNAP rule set to take effect this fall. Evers says the change could make it harder for some grocery and convenience stores to accept Wisconsin food share benefits, particularly in rural areas, and limit access to food for low-income families and seniors, while also hurting small retailers that rely on SNAP purchases. According to a Trump administration analysis, some 5,000 stores nationwide could be affected. That's the latest local and regional news. Your complete tri-state weatherology forecast is coming up shortly. I'm Courtney Chaffee on 97.7 Country WGL.
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6: In area obituaries, 97-year-old Edith Olthoffer of Platteville passed away July 26th. A visitation will be held today from 4 to 7 p.m. at the Melby Funeral Home and Crematory in Platteville. The funeral service will be conducted at Peace Lutheran Church in Platteville on Friday, with visitation beginning at 10 a.m. and the funeral following at 11 a.m. Interment will be conducted immediately following the funeral at Hillside Cemetery in Platteville. The Melby Funeral Home and Crematory is assisting the family of 97-year-old Edith Olthoffer of Platteville. 69-year-old Barbara Barb Main of Mount Hope passed away July 7th. Funeral services will be held at 11 a.m. Saturday at Casey McNett Funeral Home and Cremation Services of Cuba City. Visitation will be held from 9 to 10:45 a.m. Saturday at the funeral home prior to the service. A celebration of life will be held from noon to 3 p.m. on September 19th at Mount Hope Park in Mount Hope. For 69-year-old Barbara Barb Main of Mount Hope. 74-year-old Reverend Father Richard John Dick Leffler of Dodgeville, formerly of Potosi, passed away July 31st. Visitation will be held from 1 to 4 p.m. on Sunday and from 9 to 10:45 a.m. on Monday at St. Joseph's Catholic Church in Dodgeville, where a Mass of Christian burial will be celebrated at 11 a.m. Burial will be in St. Joseph's Cemetery in Dodgeville with a luncheon to follow at St. Joseph Parish School. In lieu of flowers, the family suggests that memorials be made to St. Joseph's School Trust Fund. The Gorgon McKinley and Ayers Funeral Home in Dodgeville is assisting the family of 74-year-old Reverend Father Richard John Dick Leffler of Dodgeville, formerly of Potosi. 88-year-old Robert Glenn Day of Rui passed away August 3rd. Funeral services will be at 1 p.m. Monday at the Melby Funeral Home and Crematory in Platteville. Burial will be at the Rui Dietzman Cemetery in rural Rui. Visitation will be held on Sunday from 2 to 5 p.m. at the Melby Funeral Home and Crematory in Platteville and will continue on Monday from noon until the time of the service. For 88-year-old Robert Glenn Day of Rui. That's the obituary report. For full-length obituaries, visit our website at WGLR.com.
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9: Former Badger and current Colts running back Jonathan Taylor signed a two-year, $44 million contract extension today. I'm Bill Scott with Sports. That deal makes Taylor the second highest paid NFL running back at $22 million a year. Badgers wrapped up their first practice of fall camp in Madison today. Coach Luke Fickell says it was a good day.
10: We had a lot of the things that we're looking for as far as a competitive spirit, you know, even a little bit over competitive spirit, but on both sides, you know, I think they made some plays down the field, which is really nice. And you can see a confidence level that's building, but also, you know, a competitiveness, guys battling with each other. And that's kind of what we've asked for.
9: Packers held a walkthrough practice today that was closed to the public. They will hold their family night practice tomorrow night. Brewers captured their series with Pittsburgh, taking 3 of 4 and winning 5-2 at AmFam Field this afternoon. Jackson Churio and Gary Sanchez homered in the win. Dustin May earned a victory in his Brewers debut. 2 runs on 3 hits in 6 innings. Bill Scott, Wisconsin Radio Network.
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11: The block cheese market up a penny and a half, 153 and one half. Barrel cheese unchanged, 154 and three quarters. The butter market, that is up 6¾ cents at 155. August Class 3 milk futures down 6, 16.69. September up 24 cents, 17.23. October up 19, 17.50. And November up 8 cents, 17.55. The Class 3 2027 first quarter average, 17.46 per hundredweight. 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The bulk of the slaughter cows selling for $132 to $172. 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Holstein bull calves, $960 to $1475. 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Volatility continues in the cattle futures. Live cattle futures anywhere from $295 to $455 in the red. October $224.92, December $224.37. February live cattle futures $224.57. Feeder cattle $527 to $757 lower. September $341.57. October $331.95. November feeder cattle futures $324.35. Lean hog futures anywhere from $1.10 to $1.42 in the red. October $81.72, December $73.22, and February lean hog futures $76.97. The corn and soybeans finished higher. Market analysts indicated it was a quiet day until some technical buying took place near the end of the trading session. The focus for corn is to stay above the 50-day moving average and above the 100-day moving average for soybeans. The next World Ag Supply Demand Estimates report will be released on Wednesday, August 12th. It's being projected that the heat-damaged European corn crop production is down 20% to 48 million metric tons. The French crop is expected at 6.9 million metric tons, a 50-year low. Hungary, Germany, and Spain are projected to have lower production as well. September corn up 2¼ at 4.39. December up 2 cents at 4.62. July 27 corn up a penny and a half at 4.92. September soybeans up 3½, 11.60. November of 3 cents, 11.77 and 3 quarters. August 27, soybeans up 3 quarters of a cent, 11.98 and 3 quarters. September soybean meal up $1.40 a ton, 3.11.60. September Chicago wheat down 11 cents, 6.31 and a quarter. The local grain bids are from United Cooperative at Belmont. The corn, 401. The soybeans, 1093. I'm Bob Mittendorf on WGLR.
12: 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Today, U.S. equities closed lower, with the Dow closing down 464 points at 53,885. The NASDAQ closed down 15 points at 26,348. And the S&P 500 closed down 14 points at 7,710. In stocks of local interest today, Deere & Company was up $2.84, trading at $614.84 per share. Cummins was down $6.27, trading at $643.98 per share. Alliant Energy was down 68 cents, trading at $69.52 per share. Land's End was up 13 cents, trading at $12.92 per share. And Harley-Davidson was down 49 cents, trading at $25.70 per share. This has been today's Financial Market Report, brought to you on behalf of Edward Jones, member SIPC, and financial advisor Bob Hunthausen, serving individual investors with personalized attention and financial advice. 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If you would like additional information or have any questions, please contact our branch office at 608-348-4846. Have a great day. I need some
13: 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Dubuque Soccer Club's inaugural golf outing happens tomorrow. 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
16: Here's your WGLR Tri-State Forecast. Lows level off around 65, with fog and spots tonight under mainly clear skies. Daytime highs approaching 83, with fog and spots early tomorrow, sunshine mixed with clouds at times. Slight chance of thunderstorms. Tomorrow night, lows level off around 63, mainly cloudy skies expected. Right now, 79. I'm Staff Meteorologist Jennifer Wojcicki.

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Have you gotten signed up for this week's Allegiant Oil Superstar Summer Prize? If not, I'll tell you what it is and how you can get signed up. A song written by David Lee Murphy and sung by Jason L.

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9: Here's your WGLR Tri-State Forecast. Lows level off around 65, with fog and spots tonight under mainly clear skies. Daytime highs approaching 83, with fog and spots early tomorrow. Sunshine mixed with cloud at times. Slight chance of thunderstorms. Tomorrow night, lows level off around 63, mainly cloudy skies expected. Currently, it's 80 degrees. I'm Staff Meteorologist Jennifer Wojcicki.

0: 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And we've had quite a dry spell from Packers football, but the preseason starts next week. 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The Packers headed to Pittsburgh to take on the Steelers next Thursday night for their first preseason game. Packers preview starts at 4 with the kickoff at 6 here on 97.7 Country WGLR.
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3: Here's your WGLR Tri-State forecast. Lows level off around 65, with fog in spots tonight under mainly clear skies. Daytime highs approaching 83, with fog in spots early tomorrow, sunshine mixed with clouds at times. Slight chance of thunderstorms. Tomorrow night, lows level off around 63, mainly cloudy skies expected. Currently, it's 80 degrees. I'm Staff Meteorologist Jennifer Wojcicki.

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And in just a few minutes, your Smile File story about a Texas barber who's helping kids look extra sharp for their first day of school. Right now, Chris Stapleton.

0: 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Time for your smile file story. Kids in San Antonio, Texas, heading back to school this year will be looking extra sharp thanks to a local barber who's providing free haircuts to students. Every Tuesday in August, Tim Torres and his crew from Cut and Shave Barber and Beauty College are setting up pop-ups across the city to hand out fresh haircuts and save the parents some money as they face other back-to-school expenses. Tim knows the impact a haircut can have on self-esteem and confidence. As he explained, a lot of kids have to go to school without haircuts. So if they look good, they can feel good, and they can perform good in the classroom. The parents and even the kids appreciate the efforts that Tim and his crew are making at this hectic time of the year. It's a good thing that they're doing, said a student named Rigo. I bet other families are grateful too. And that is your Smile File story on 97.7 Country and WGLR.com.
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7: lows level off around 65, with fog and spots tonight under mainly clear skies. Daytime highs approaching 83, with fog and spots early tomorrow, sunshine mixed with clouds at times. Slight chance of thunderstorms. Tomorrow night, lows level off around 63, mainly cloudy skies expected. Currently, it's 80 degrees. I'm Staff Meteorologist Jennifer Wojcicki.